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6: Hey, it's Laura Pettigrew with your local news. Tragedy on board a ship docked at Mackay Harbour overnight. A foreign worker couldn't be saved after he suffered critical injuries in an incident reportedly involving a crane and a metal beam. Police are preparing a report for the coroner and the Australian Maritime Safety Authority is investigating. Struggling music venues are welcoming Queensland's first nightlife economy action plan that includes discounted booking fees for major acts. But the Queensland Hotels Association has slammed the roadmap, claiming it doesn't go far enough to support the hospitality industry ahead of the 2032 Games, adding it failed to include reforms to liquor licensing and ID scanning requirements. And in sport, Cowboys young gun Tom Chester says confidence is key ahead of tonight's clash against the Roosters, who are currently sitting second on the ladder. North Queensland need to win at least two of its remaining games to help cement a place in the top eight.
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7: Good morning, I'm Matthew Layton. eSafety is taking Telegram to the federal court, alleging it failed to remove terrorist content with penalties reaching $54.6 million.
8: We allege that this content remained publicly accessible on the service long after Telegram had been put on notice by user reports.
7: Police are working to identify three people found dead after fire tore through a granny flat at Wiley Park in Sydney southwest. Suspected human remains have been discovered in SA's far north, near where police searched for missing 41-year-old Tricia Graff. And motorists are losing the 16-centilitre fuel discount this Sunday, but the door isn't fully shut. Prime Minister Anthony Albanese's told the ABC the government could revisit the cut if the Middle East conflict worsens, while insisting Australia's fuel supplies have grown since February.
9: What we've moved to more and more is ensuring fuel supply, and we have more fuel in Australia today than we had in February 28, which is remarkable.
10: Every load of laundry is a fresh start. 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
7: Broncos Premiership winner Corey Jensen is expected to call time on his NRL career this hour. The Brisbane prop will face the media alongside coach Michael Maguire and the club's general manager, with health concerns linked to a blood clot set to force his medical retirement. And footy reporter Brent Reid says he can see Cam Munster leaving Melbourne for PNG.
11: He was supposed to go last weekend with Zach Lomax and Anthony Seibold. He was supposed to go on that plane with him. He pulled out of it. He's not going to PNG. He's going to wait till November 1 now, Cameron Munster.
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0: Today in Mackay, fine with a top of 24. Tonight, down to 12, and tomorrow, fine with a high of 23. 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
11: It's awesome. It's a good competition because sometimes competitions are super easy and you're not really that engaged with them. But this one really makes you think. You've got to earn this one. It's good.
19: Oh, you definitely need to earn it. And I feel like this hour, you have to earn this voice. Have a listen.
20: I got in a wreck and it got bashed in and I couldn't afford the deductible. So for like two solid years, I lied to cops. I was like, oh, I just got in this accident. I'm about to go get it fixed. Yeah. Every time I got pulled over. How was your first Ford? Mine was great.
19: Who do you think it is? Go to hit.com.au, put in your nomination, and you never know. If you get it correct, you've given yourself another chance to win $1 million. In the next 10 minutes, we're actually going to have a chat to the Deputy Principal, Christy Elworthy, of Victoria Park State School, because this weekend they're turning 100 years old. This is your number one hit music station.

0: It's mornings with Jake Harvey on Mackay on the Wet Sundays Hit. Well, this is extremely exciting. Victoria Park State School is turning 100 years old, and they have their centenary weekend celebrations happening this weekend. Here to talk all about it, I've got Christy Elworthy, the deputy principal at the school. Now, Christy, this is so good. 100 years. How exciting.
1: Yeah, it is a fabulous celebration. We're looking forward to it. 100 years of Victoria Park State School.
0: I'm sure there's a lot of people across Mackay who would have gone to that school. They'd have memories about the school, or they would have at least driven past it. And I'm sure a lot of people are probably in the working industry now, and they want to go and celebrate the school turning 100 years old. So what type of celebrations are you guys doing?
1: Yeah, so on Friday morning, we have our special parade or ceremony happening at 9 a.m. in our school hall. All community members are invited to come along and attend. On Saturday, we have our school fair that will be open from 4 o'clock all the way through to 8 o'clock. We'll have a couple of classrooms that will be open. There'll be rides for the kids. We have fireworks display at 8 p.m. It will be on the main campus. There'll be a bar open for the adults, prizes, market stalls, and plenty of fun for everyone.
0: It sounds like it's going to be a great night out for all the kids and families to go check it out. And 100 years for Victoria Park, what an achievement that is.
1: Absolutely. And like you said, so many people have been touched by Vic Park over the years, you know, whether that's them attending Vic Park themselves or know of someone who has attended Vic Park. So we do welcome everyone along to our celebrations and we look forward to the weekend.
0: That's Christy Elworthy, the Deputy Principal of Victoria Park State School, talking about the Centenary Fair happening this Saturday, the 1st of August, from 4 till 8 o'clock. Make sure you go and check it out, and we'll keep continuing our chat with her in the next 15 minutes on your number one hit music station. Come on.

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1: Take a guess who it is.
0: And if you're right,
1: you're in for a chance to win $1 million. 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
0: We'll play this hour's voice again and give you all the details to win
1: in the next 10 minutes. 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

0: It's your number one hit music station, and we are continuing our chat with Christy Elworthy, the Deputy Principal of Victoria Park State School. They have their centenary fair this Saturday, the 1st of August, from 4 to 8pm, celebrating 100 years of the school. Now, how long have you been teaching there for?
1: Approximately 19, 20 years. I did leave for a few years to do some country service and then came straight back. So I have been at the school since 2007.
0: Wow, so I reckon half of Mackay knows you then.
1: Oh, I'm not sure about that, but yeah, I'll know a few kids, especially kids that have grown up and left the school. We've got some of their children now attending Vic Park as well. So lots of generations coming through the doors.
0: And what's been your favourite thing about teaching out at Vic Park?
1: I'd have to say it's probably the whole community feel, the students, the amazing teachers, the culture that the school brings. We do have a lot to offer to our students at Vic Park, lots of sporting opportunities, lots of extracurricular activities, music, everything. Yeah, we do offer a lot for our students.
0: Oh, it's so good to hear. And then for people who want to get a bit more information about the event and find out when it's happening and stuff, where do they head for that information?
1: Yeah, you can jump onto Facebook. We do have a Facebook event. If you search up Victoria Park State School Centenary, there's lots of links that gives all the information, and otherwise you could give our school office staff a call and we can help you out as well.
0: Well, it's going to be so exciting, the Centenary Fair happening on this Saturday, the 1st of August. Thanks so much for joining me, Christy.
1: No worries. Thank you. I hope you can come along.
0: That's Christy Elworthy, the Deputy Principal of Victoria Park State School. They have their centenary fair this Saturday, the 1st of August, from 4 till 8 o'clock.
2: Make sure you go and check it out. 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
0: All in celebration of 100 years of the school in Mackay.
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1: Well, here was your mystery voice for the hour.
2: I got in a wreck and it got bashed in and I couldn't afford the deductible. So for like two solid years, I lied to cops. I was like, oh, I just got in this accident. I'm about to go get it fixed. Yeah. Every time I got pulled over. How was your first Ford? Mine was great.
1: And Jess and Rowan from The Breakfast Show just revealed that it was Kelly Clarkson. If you got it correct, you've given yourself another chance to win $1 million and you are on the Million Dollar Lounge. Let's play another game after 11 o'clock, but before that, we've got our guilty pleasure songs, which include Fall Out Boy. It's coming up for you on the other side of this on Hit.
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6: Mackay's average unleaded price today is around $1.97 a litre, while some servos are selling it as low as $1.83. 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
6: Well, it's time for our Guilty Pleasure songs. We're going to take you on a trip down memory lane, a bit like to the year 2004 with Nina Sky in 3 songs time. But first, it's Fallout Boy to kick it all off on Hit.

0: It's your number one hit music station. I'm sure you know who this person is. Surely you recognize that song, but if not, here's another one. That is the one, the only, Jessica Mowboy, and she is part of Rhythm and the Reef 2026. Now, it's on out of the Botanical Gardens in Mackay on the 29th of August. It also features Spiderbait, Bag Raiders, Dune Rats, Illy Hermitude, Rogue Traders, and so many more. The list just goes on and on. Now, you need to get your tickets before it sells out by going to rhythmandthereef.com. On the other side of your 11 o'clock news, let's give you another voice with Hit Mackay and the Wit Sunday's Million Dollar Voice. 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
5: I'm Celeste Mitsiu. It's been the Dolphins' most successful games campaign. 35 gold medals, 10 more than what was won in Birmingham 4 years ago. 7 gold medals came on the final night, including clean sweeps in 2 events. Ben Armbruster and King Kyle Chalmers couldn't be split in the 50 fly, sharing gold in a thrilling dead heat. Gold was also won in the women's weightlifting and men's 3x3 wheelchair basketball, and the Diamonds remain unbeaten heading into finals. Catch up now on 7. 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
5: Hey, it's Laura Pettigrew. An international worker has died after a horror incident on board a ship docked at Mackay Harbour overnight. Emergency crews were called to the boat at around 8:20 but couldn't save the men who suffered critical injuries. Police are preparing a report for the coroner and the Australian Maritime Safety Authority is investigating. Police have charged a man accused of breaking into an East Mackay retirement facility. The 46-year-old allegedly stole jewellery, identification and cash from a 95-year-old woman on July 18. The Beaconsfield man will face court next week. Briefly, up to 12,000 visitors are expected to attend the Great Barrier Reef Festival this weekend. A reminder, there will be a couple of road and car park closures across Airlie Beach. And in sport, Cowboys player John Bateman has been ruled out of tonight's clash against the Roosters with hamstring tightness. He'll be replaced by Kai O'Donnell.
4: Hit National News.
6: Good morning, I'm Matthew Layton. Telegram is facing a major court fight over allegedly leaving violent extremist material publicly available. The eSafety Commissioner says some open channels carried IS beheadings and execution videos. The platform could be fined more than $50 million. Meanwhile, the communications watchdog says 000 access is not optional, launching court action against Optus over an outage that blocked more than 600 emergency calls. Federal Labor MP Luke Gosling has been arrested after allegedly assaulting Northern Territory Administrator David Connolly at Darwin's Thai Festival. And drivers will lose the 16 cents a litre fuel discount from midnight Sunday. Finance Minister Katie Gallagher has told Nine the measure was never permanent, with the government now balancing cost of living help against the budget.
7: We recognise that, you know, people are finding it pretty tough right now, and part of our job is to make sure that we are managing that, managing the budget.
8: Clean clothes, a warm shower, a conversation. Small moments that make a big difference to someone doing it tough. Volunteer or donate today at orangesky.org.au.
6: Broncos prop Corey Jensen has announced his medical retirement from the NRL. The 32-year-old hasn't played since round 7 after scans revealed several blood clots in his lungs.
9: This obviously isn't how I imagined my playing career would come to an end, but after receiving medical advice and speaking with the specialist, it's become clear it's no longer safe for me to continue playing rugby league.
6: He has to be on blood thinners for the rest of his life. And the Eels are set to face Jerome Luai before the Tigers star joins Parramatta for one season in 2027.
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10: Today in Mackay, fine with a top of 24. Tonight, down to 12, and tomorrow, fine with a high of 23. 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
18: 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In the next 10 minutes, let's give away some tickets to the Moscow Circus as we play Justin Bieber.

Jake Harvey on Mackay and the Whit Sundays here, all thanks to Blacksmiths Jacks, proudly celebrating 20 years of industry experience as your local gas and welding specialist and stockers of quality hand and power tools. Well, 131060 is my number to call up because the Great Moscow Circus is officially in town. It's out at Harrah Park from the 31st of July, which is tomorrow, up until Sunday the 9th of August. Now, if you'd like to go, 131060 is my number to call up because I've got a few family passes to give away. Not only that, but I've got a few balls to juggle in here right now, and let's see how good I go. Hut, hut. Oh, yeah, I'm pretty good at this, and let's do one big one. Hut. Oh, yeah, I'm pretty good. Oh, wait. Oh, my fess. On a

The Million Dollar Voice. Did you miss this hour's voice? We'll play it again and give you all the details to win in the next 5 minutes. All day. This is HIT.

0: It's your number one hit music station on 131060. I'm giving away some family passes to the Great Moscow Circus, which is starting this weekend out at Harrop Park. I've got Melissa on the line. And Melissa, is your family excited for the circus?
1: Yeah, we've got four little kids, so they will be.
0: Oh, they love the circus. And do you feel like any of your kids could be into circus in the future?
1: Absolutely. I reckon we've got four good contenders. I reckon we've got a couple of acrobats for sure, maybe a clown.
0: Great at jumping off the bed and injuring themselves.
1: Oh, yeah, absolutely.
0: Well, Melissa, let's give you a family pass.
1: Oh, that's amazing. Thank you so much.
0: The Great Moscow Circus is coming to Mackay this July 31st, which is tomorrow night, till Sunday the 9th of August. Make sure you get your tickets. It's on out at Harrop Park. It is going to be a great event as we keep our music going on your number one hit music station. First

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0: Olivia Rodrigo.
2: Guessed correctly. We could be putting you in the Millionaire's Lounge next.
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1: And it was revealed to be Olivia Rodrigo. She became famous at a very early age. Your next chance to play a Million Dollar Voice is happening after your local 12 o'clock news. 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Tones and I joins for Superstar Coaches starting this Sunday, 7 o'clock on Channel 7. On the other side of this, it's Taylor Swift on Hit.
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12: The new Queensland government's tougher e-scooter and e-bike laws are now in place to stop behaviour that puts lives at risk. Police can seize and destroy illegal devices. Devices faster than 25 kilometres an hour now banned. Riders must be 16 with a licence. Some exemptions apply. Parents will be fined for under 16s riding illegally. 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

Ready for the chance to win life changing cash? The Million Dollar Voice. Guess the famous voice for the chance to win $1 million. Don't go anywhere. Another voice is coming up in the next 20 minutes. All day. This is

0: It's Mornings with Jake Harvey on Mackay and the Wit. Sundays here, all thanks to Blacksmiths Jacks, proudly celebrating 20 years of industry experience as your local gas and welding specialist and stockist of quality hand and power tools. Well, coming up this weekend, we have the Gold Coast to Mackay Yacht Race on Sunday. 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And if you do win it, well, you'll win yourself an awesome Cruise Wit Sundays voucher. That wraps it up for me today, so enjoy the rest of your day on Mackay and the Wit Sundays Hit. 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
4: I'm Rebecca Madden. More medals up for grabs tonight in Glasgow. Jess Hull, Claudia Hollingsworth and Abby Caldwell kick things off in the mile before Hull and Rose Davies chase medals in the 5,000 metres. Peter Boll is back in the men's 800 semi-finals, while Lachlan Kennedy leads Australia's charge in the men's 200. And on the netball court, the Diamonds wrap up the group stage against Northern Ireland. For the latest, watch 7 News at 6, then it's live to Glasgow for all the action.
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25: Hey there, it's Laura Pettigrew. The Australian Maritime Safety Authority is investigating after the death of a foreign worker on board a boat at Mackay. The man suffered critical injuries in an incident reportedly involving a crane and a metal beam while on board the ship at Mackay Harbour. Police are preparing a report for the coroner. A man who allegedly broke into a retirement village and stole from a 95-year-old has been charged. The 46-year-old is accused of breaking into the retirement facility in East Mackay on July 18 and nicking jewellery and cash. He'll face court next week. The Queensland Hotels Association says the government's new nightlife action plan doesn't go far enough to support the hospitality industry. And in sport, a last-minute change for the Cowboys ahead of tonight's clash against the Roosters. John Bateman was meant to be replacing suspended Griffin Neame, but has been ruled out with hamstring tightness. Kai O'Donnell will now step up.
26: Hit National News.
27: Hello there, I'm Matthew Layton. Optus is being taken to court over a major 000 outage that blocked hundreds of emergency calls. ACMA alleges customers across four states and territories were cut off for 13 hours last September, with two deaths linked to the failure. Optus could face penalties of $250,000 per breach. Australia's online safety watchdog says Telegram created a permissive home for terrorist and extremist material. E-Safety Commissioner Julie Inman-Grant says users could easily find IS execution videos, with federal court action now underway and penalties of up to $54.6 million on the table.
28: As a major global messaging platform claiming more than 1 billion users worldwide, Telegram has a fundamental responsibility to take reasonable steps to prevent the hosting, sharing and amplification of this harmful material.
27: And the federal government is helping two grieving families as an Australian faces possible execution in Syria over the alleged murder of another Aussie.
29: Every load of laundry is a fresh start. 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
27: Broncos coach Michael Maguire says he'll certainly miss having Corey Jensen around. The 32-year-old prop has announced his medical retirement from the NRL after a blood clot emergency earlier this year.
30: He was my rock. He's been the rock of a lot of things that have gone on in the organisation. You know, he's here at 6 o'clock in the morning and he leaves at 6 o'clock at night. He's the top player that I love to coach.
27: And the Dolphins have delivered Australia's greatest Commonwealth Games swim campaign, winning 76 medals, 37 of those gold.
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33: Fine for the rest of today in Mackay. Tonight, down to 12 and tomorrow, fine with a high of 23. 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
2: I'm Rebecca Madden. More medals up for grabs tonight in Glasgow. Jess Hull, Claudia Hollingsworth and Abby Caldwell kick things off in the mile before Hull and Rose Davies chase medals in the 5,000 metres. Peter Boll is back in the men's 800 semi-finals while Lachlan Kennedy leads Australia's charge in the men's 200. And on the netball court, the Diamonds wrap up the group stage against Northern Ireland. For the latest, watch 7 News at 6, then it's live to Glasgow for all the action.
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19: 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This could be the voice that gets you in the Millionaire's Lounge.
20: When I make my records, there is a reason that songs are left off.
19: Do you know who that is? If you've already popped your guess in at hit.com.au, good job. You're in the running. If you haven't yet, you've got 11 minutes to go. Have some fun. Go pop it in. Who do you think that is? It's our million-dollar voice. All will be revealed in 11 minutes, which means you've got 11 minutes left. Come on, go do it. We play Harry Styles.

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2: 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You could be $1 million richer, just like Maddie on 131060. 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
4: Within Lady Gaga, I just knew straight away.
2: Oh, yep.
4: Yep. Within 0.000 of a second, I knew it was her.
2: Do you like her as an artist?
4: She's so creative and she really does put everything into her lyrics and her music videos. And it's just, she reinvents herself all the time and keeps us interesting.
2: Oh, yes. Wouldn't it be interesting just to think about all the things you could do with $1 million? It is our Million Dollar Voice. We'll drop another one for you in about 20 minutes. Now we're doing non-stop music with Taylor Swift on I Knew It, I Knew You, the soundtrack of Toy Story 5.

chance to win life-changing cash. The Million Dollar Voice. Guess the famous voice for the chance to win $1 million. Don't go anywhere. Another voice is coming up in the next 20 minutes. All day. This is HIT

0: doesn't she just have the most beautiful voice? Olivia Dean on your number one hit music station. We're going to play you the artist who's going to be here in Australia next month. And while he's going to be here, he's dropping a brand new album called Wild Child. Who am I talking about? What song am I going to play? Keep it here. I'll play it for you next. Plus, let's bop around to Backstreet Boys, Larger Than Life in the next 15. And we will drop another $1 million voice right after this as well.
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4: I'm Rebecca Madden. More medals up for grabs tonight in Glasgow. Jess Hull, Claudia Hollingsworth and Abby Caldwell kick things off in the mile before Hull and Rose Davies chase medals in the 5,000 metres. Peter Boll is back in the men's 800 semi-finals while Lachlan Kennedy leads Australia's charge in the men's 200. And on the netball court, the Diamonds wrap up the group stage against Northern Ireland. For the latest, watch 7 News at 6, then it's live to Glasgow for all the action.
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24: Hey there, it's Laura Pettigrew. Police are preparing a report for the coroner after the death of a foreign worker on board a ship in Mackay. The international boat was docked in Mackay Harbour when the man suffered critical injuries in an incident. The Australian Maritime Safety Authority is investigating. The number of young children in Queensland residential care has risen. Data released by the state government shows 2,819 children were in residential care during the March quarter, including 107 under the age of five. The figures also show only one in four priority child safety assessments were completed within the recommended time frame. Briefly, electric vehicle ownership is booming in regional Queensland, with sales in the Whitsundays jumping 68%, and up to 12,000 visitors are on their way to the Whitsundays for the Great Barrier Reef Festival starting tomorrow. Council is reminding locals to expect traffic around Airlie Beach with a number of road closures.
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26: Hello there, I'm Matthew Layton. Optus could be facing a huge penalty over its failed emergency call network. Communications watchdog has launched federal court action, alleging more than 1,000 breaches during last year's outage. Optus says it's investigating in accountability, stronger processes and more reliable services. Australia's online safety watchdog says Telegram created a space where extremist videos were easy to find. Commissioner Julie Inman-Grant says that included IS executions and footage of the Christchurch and Buffalo attacks. eSafety is now seeking penalties through the federal court. A husband, wife and their teenage son are believed to be the victims of a deadly overnight blaze in Sydney's southwest. Victoria has recorded its first H5 bird flu case, but officials say commercial poultry farms remain clear of the virus. And K-pop giants BTS is skipping the 2027 Grammy Awards, saying music should not be divided by region or language after concerns over a new Asian pop category.
27: Clean clothes, a warm shower, a conversation, small moments that make a big difference to someone doing it tough. Volunteer or donate today at orangesky.org.au.
26: Corey Jensen's decorated NRL career is over, with the premiership prop retiring immediately on medical advice. The Brisbane veteran has blood clots in both lungs. Coach Michael Maguire says he's already showing signs of becoming a future coach.
28: I have said to him I do see him as a coach at some stage because of what I've just seen in a short period of time. So hopefully that turns into something there pretty special over time.
26: And Alex de Minaur is rolling in Washington, beating Stefanos Tsitsipas to set up a tasty clash with Cruz Hewitt.
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4: Fine for the rest of today in Mackay. Tonight, down to 12 and tomorrow, fine with a high of 23. 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
32: Hey, Lewis here. 1 o'clock, which means we're going to drop another voice for our Million Dollar Voice. 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I play you a voice, you guess who it is. 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You want to have a go? Yeah? Cool. Let's do it.
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32: 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That is just a nickname, not her name. Have a go. Pop in who you think that is. You got 30 minutes as we go nonstop with the music for our $1 million voice. Let's get you some Alex Warren, Fever Dream on now. How

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Did you miss this hour's voice? We'll play it again and give you all the details to win in the next 15 minutes. All day,

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The Million Dollar Voice. Guess the famous voice for the chance to win $1 million. Don't go anywhere. Another voice is coming up in the next 20 minutes. You've got it on HIT.

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0: 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On your number one hit music station, there's Martin Garrix and Ed Sheeran. Let's get you the superstar duo from England, Sam Fender and Olivia Dean, with Rain Me In on the air next, plus some Ariana Grande and another $1 million voice. This could be your chance and your way into the Millionaire's Lounge. You could be our newest millionaire. We'll do it right after this.
1: 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The Kai's hit
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4: Hi, I'm Rebecca Madden. More medals up for grabs tonight in Glasgow. Jess Hull, Claudia Hollingsworth and Abby Caldwell kick things off in the mile before Hull and Rose Davies chase medals in the 5,000 metres. Peter Boll is back in the men's 800 semi-finals, while Lachlan Kennedy leads Australia's charge in the men's 200. And on the netball court, the Diamonds wrap up the group stage against Northern Ireland. For the latest, watch 7 News at 6, then it's live to Glasgow for all the action.
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21: Hey there, it's Laura Pettigrew with your local news. Tragedy on board a ship docked at Mackay Harbour overnight. A foreign worker couldn't be saved after he suffered critical injuries in an incident reportedly involving a crane and a metal beam. Police are preparing a report for the coroner and the Australian Maritime Safety Authority is investigating. The number of children under five in Queensland residential care has increased. New figures released by Child Safety Minister Amanda Camm show 2,819 children were in residential care in the March quarter, including 107 under five. The data also shows only a small number of priority child safety assessments were completed on time. And in sport, Cowboys young gun Tom Chester says confidence is key ahead of tonight's clash against the Roosters, who are currently sitting second on the ladder. North Queensland need to win at least two of its remaining games to help cement a place in the top eight.
22: Hit National News.
23: Good afternoon, I'm Matthew Layton. Australia's telco watchdog says access to 000 is not optional as it takes Optus to court. ACMA alleges 75% of emergency calls failed during the 13-hour outage. Optus has acknowledged the proceedings and says its wider transformation program is continuing. The eSafety Commissioner is taking messaging service Telegram to court, alleging it left reported violent and extremist material online for weeks. Federal Labor MP Luke Gosling has been charged over an alleged assault involving the Northern Territory administrator. Police say it followed an incident at Darwin's Thai Festival on July 18. Gosling faces two assault charges, which he strongly denies, and is due in court September 1. And trust has taken a tumble, dropping below even the levels seen during COVID-19 lockdowns. The ANU poll found Aussies rated trust at just 5.32 out of 10, with average life satisfaction also at a record low.
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23: Broncos Premiership winner Corey Jensen has called time on his NRL career after a tough health battle. The Brisbane prop has blood clots in both lungs and says continuing to play while on lifelong blood thinners carried risks he could not put his family through. Jensen thanking his wife Shannon for all her support over the years.
24: You've been beside me from the very beginning. 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
23: The NRL fires back up tonight as the Cowboys host the Roosters in Townsville.
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25: Fine for the rest of today in Mackay. Tonight, down to 12 and tomorrow, fine with a high of 23. 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
2: 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Hello, my name is Lewis, and how good is this? 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Tones and I joins the Superstar Coaches. Starts Sunday at 7 on 7, and we want to get you in the Millionaire's Lounge. Yeah, you could win $1 million with our Million Dollar Voice. 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

0: 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When my dad first heard it, he thought I said, they sit. DJs Don't
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14: Yeah, we are all very unique and we all love our guilty pleasures, like going into your favourite shopping centre, knowing you'll get nothing, but then you walk out with an entire shopping trolley full. Been there, done that. What about getting something from a store, like store brought, that it might not be a need, but it's your guilty pleasure, like a coffee, for instance, or something you get from McDonald's. You know, we all have our unique guilty pleasures, so we're going to go old school to some secret sing-along songs that'll make you miss your turn about 10 times because you just want to sing these even louder. These are songs that I guarantee you know, by the way, like Natasha Bedingfield. Which song will I play from her? See, that got your attention. Play her in three hits. First, let's get you Do You Think I'm Sexy's. We do guilty pleasures on your number one hit music station. Turn this up.

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Everybody in the place, put those hands in the air. Yeah, check it out one time. You know it's for real. Entrance, you are on your set. Getting biscuits, come on.

0: That is our Guilty Pleasures on your number one hit music station. How exciting is this weekend? The Voice is here. Yeah, Hones and I joins the Superstar Coaches. Starts Sunday at 7 on 7. And Karen Tommy have another voice for you for our Million Dollar Voice. You could be getting in the Millionaire's Lounge. Have the best afternoon. Laters.
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4: Rebecca Madden. It's another packed session for the green and gold tonight. Fresh off silver, sprint star Lachlan Kennedy is chasing a place in the 200-metre final, while Michelle Jenniker returns in the hurdles. Jess Hull doubles up in the mile and 5,000 metres, with Rose Davies also in the hunt for gold. The Diamonds are back in action against Northern Ireland, looking to finish the group stage unbeaten. For the latest, watch 7 News at 6, then it is live to Glasgow for all the action.
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18: Hey, it's Laura Pettigrew. An international worker has died after a horror incident on board a ship docked at Mackay Harbour overnight. Emergency crews were called to the boat at around 8:20 but couldn't save the men who suffered critical injuries. Police are preparing a report for the coroner and the Australian Maritime Safety Authority is investigating. Police have charged a man accused of breaking into an East Mackay retirement facility. The 46-year-old allegedly stole jewellery and cash from a 95-year-old woman on July 18. The Beaconsfield man will face court next week. Briefly, up to 12,000 visitors are expected to attend the Great Barrier Reef Festival this weekend. A reminder, there will be a couple of road and car park closures across Airlie Beach. And in sport, Cowboys young gun Tom Chester says he might need a second job after copping almost $9,000 in NRL fines this season. The 25-year-old joked he's paying the price for his tackling technique.
19: Hit National News.
20: Hey, I'm Tessa Randello. Starting in the Middle East, the US says it's completed a heavy wave of strikes against Iran after a quiet few days of fighting. Central Command say it was in response to yesterday's attempted missile attacks on US forces. Comes after Donald Trump threatened to hit the country very hard. Back home now, Optus is being sued over last year's major network outage where 000 calls failed. The Australian Communications and Media Authority alleged the telco breached two legal obligations more than 1,000 times. An Optus spokesperson saying it continues to invest in network resilience and strengthening systems. The first case of bird flu has now been detected in Victoria. It comes after local transmission of the disease happened for the first time in birds in South Australia. And a blood test that could identify signs of Alzheimer's disease is one step closer. Results happen in as little as 18 minutes and it's been greenlit for clinical testing. A medical research group reckons doctors could refer patients in the next 6 to 9 months.
21: Research shows that regularly eating ultra-processed foods can increase your risk of developing type 2 diabetes by 53%. Search Diabetes Australia for more about the nation's fastest growing chronic condition.
20: Broncos prop Corey Jensen is retiring from NRL effective immediately after a blood clot emergency earlier this year. The 32-year-old revealing he'll be on blood thinners for the rest of his life, Jensen thanking his wife Shannon for all her support over the years.
22: You've been beside me from the very beginning. You've ridden every high and every low, made countless sacrifices, and never once complained.
20: And tonight the round kicks off with the Cowboys hosting the Roosters in Townsville.
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6: Fine for the rest of today in Mackay. Tonight, down to 12 and tomorrow, fine with a high of 23. 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

0: And that is Midnight Sun for your Thursday arvo. It's Carrie and Tommy. Castro is back at 4 o'clock this arvo.
1: I've had an absolute mare of a night. I didn't know I was going to such fierce competition. I played pickleball for the first time, lost 3 sets to zip. And then I went to a darts bar I didn't plan on going to. I lost 4 games in a row, went to dinner, and then came last out of only 3 people, and then went to dinner and thought, I've got to have a win. I'll go back to the darts bar and I'll just keep playing.
2: How much of dinner were you thinking about how you lost
1: the whole thing?
2: At darts?
1: I didn't talk about anything because I was just thinking. And so I went back to the darts bar and my strategy was, I'll wear them out. I'll just play until I win, just by chance alone. And then the darts bar shut at 11 and I hadn't won. My total for the night, 13 losses.
0: Just quickly on the darts, did you say there was 3 of you?
1: Yeah.
0: That's bronze, baby.
1: That's bronze.
2: There's a chance. Hey, there is bronzes. A chance for you to win and win $500,000. Do you want to know how?
1: Ooh.
2: We have signed you up.
1: Yep. What am I doing?
2: To compete against
0: Luke Littler.
1: Oh, my God.
2: Who is darts champion of the world. No, I've made...
1: No, well, he is.
2: TV show where you get to... Look, you've got to go through the selection process. At the moment, we've just signed you up.
3: Oh, there's no way he's winning that.
2: Who knows whether he is.
0: I don't think anyone's winning it, but you can have a go.
1: Also, Tommy Little and Luke Littler is... Really,
2: it's a lot for
3: oh my God, he's even beating you at that. He's littler than
1: oh
3: you.
1: Oh my gosh, he's littler. He's not. Have you seen him?
2: No, anyway. Seriously, we've signed you up for this. When is it? When's the competition?
1: So, Carrie, this may shock you, but I'm quite passionate about darts players. I never play darts, as my losing streak, you know, really justifies that. But I love them. Phil the Power Taylor. We got the Wizard Whitlock, our Aussie dance player. And Luke Littler is the best dance player that's ever existed.
2: Yeah, well, you'll be having a chance to play against him and win $500,000.
1: I'm not going to play against him.
0: We have to go to the UK.
2: You have to go to the UK, though.
0: And it's live on Netflix.
2: It's
1: all fine.
2: Again, you have to go through a selection
1: But don't I have
2: process.
1: To beat someone to get there? I couldn't beat my two friends.
2: It's a reality TV show.
1: What do you mean?
2: It's a reality. But sorry, you still have to be selected.
1: What's the pay?
0: £501,000?
1: If I beat him.
2: Yeah,
1: but no one beats him. What about for second?
2: What about the bronze? But we've asked, how many times have you lost in a row, in a night? Mm. Michael, talk to us.
4: My cousin and I, we were both out of work, and my cousin got very good at darts, as I got pretty okay at darts. And he beat me 257 times in a row before I beat him once.
1: Michael, I love it, and thank you so much for telling the truth. Did you ever eventually beat him, or is that when you... Yes? Yes?
4: 258.
1: Yes, Michael! Yes!
2: How long is that across, Michael? Did you become fixated and that's like a week, or is this over like a 5-year period?
4: No, that was over like about 4 days.
2: That's a lot of games.
3: Did you tell him you're only as good as your last game?
4: Mm-hmm.
3: Did you tell him you're only as good as your last game?
4: We both had a good laugh about it, though.
1: Michael, I know this psychology because I have a buck hunter machine at my house, and my ex-housemate has never beaten me. And what would happen is... he would be ahead of me, and all I had to say to him was, you know you're going to choke, and you know you're going to panic, and he would start sweating and stiffen right up. Of those 257 games, was there a lot where you were ahead and then just panicked and basically shit the bed?
4: Oh, a fair few.
1: Yeah.
4: My cousin used to like do weird stuff while I was trying to shoot and stuff like that when I was ahead.
1: Yeah. Thank you, Michael. Love it.
2: What about Chantel? Hey, Chantel.
5: Hey.
2: How many games did you lose in a row?
5: I can't tell you the exact amount, but if you have an iPhone, like, you can play iMessage games on there. And I was with a partner for 1.5 years, and I didn't win a single iMessage game the entire time.
2: What do you mean? What's an iMessage game?
5: So it's, like, called a game pigeon, and you can play, like, darts, pool, word games. It's all, like, on your text messages pretty much, only if you have an iPhone.
2: Well, this is... What happened to you?
1: Oh, sorry. I went to a bit of another place. Chantel, I'm assuming you're not still together because you said it in past tense like you had a partner of 1.5 years.
5: Yeah, it definitely impacted it because I'm a sore loser, like the breakup.
1: But also, like, A, why didn't your partner let you win one of them? But also, B, you guys playing pool on your phone sounds like the lamest thing ever.
5: I was 17.
2: Hold on.
1: Oh, I apologize, Chantel.
2: Also,
1: I apologize.
2: Says the man that every single day does Wordle or connections on his, sorry, Lincoln Lewis.
1: You're right.
2: On your. Yeah.
1: You're correct. I agree. Chantel, I apologize.
6: You can play Wordle in iMessage.
5: I've also lived in different states.
2: No, Chantel, you do not need to defend yourself here.
1: Chantel, you're also. The reason you've called in is because I have literally just talked about my losing streak, and that was just one night. So please take everything I say.
2: Where our producer Chantel's mouth is aghast, a gaping open. How about that?
6: Tommy, because just he's discovered shuffleboard.
2: He's discovered all these games you can play on iMessage, Chantel.
1: Thank you, Chantel. Let's go to Trace. Hey, Trace, tell us about your losing streak.
7: Yeah, hi. My husband and I have been together for 34 years, yes. And we used to always play Monopoly every Friday night and Saturday night.
1: Oh.
7: I have not won one game of Monopoly against him.
1: Hey, Tracy, can you tell me, because I played Monopoly growing up, and I still to this day, the only way Monopoly ended in my household was a fist fight, and so I never actually got to the end of a game. How does the game end?
7: I don't know because I always throw it on the floor.
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0: With

0: Olivia Dean, that is Baby Steps for your Thursday arvo. It's Carrie and Tommy.
1: It's a beautiful song.
0: It is.
1: It's a beautiful song.
2: I just had an image then as it was how cool that would be with like a Huggies ad or something with little babies taking their first step.
1: Yes. Should have saved that for off air and sold it to them.
2: I don't know if it works like that.
1: Nah,
2: it?
1: Huggies are pitching. You can tender.
2: I just give. Do I give reception a call? I've got an
1: Huggy.
2: Idea.
1: Yeah. Hey, Mrs. Huggy, I've got an idea. It's time for the court to be set.
3: All rise for the food courts.
1: Now, this is a segment that gets people really fired up because we're very passionate about the things we put in our mouths. And often over time, and the things we've talked about, it's when they've discontinued items that we've loved, they've changed the ingredients to items we've loved, they've changed the size, they've made them smaller, but the packet's bigger. This week, I want to do something slightly different. And this is things that you are madly passionate about, but no one else seems to share that passion.
2: Yeah.
1: So, name the most iconic Australian food item.
2: Vegemite.
1: Yes, correct. I think, and I know this will divide opinions, I think Promite is just so much better. It's so much better. I don't understand. I like Vegemite until I taste the Promite, and now I'm like, I don't even know why Vegemite exists.
2: So how did Promite come into your life?
1: Old. Like, I was old. Like, I reckon it wasn't until we never had it in the house growing
2: but
1: up.
2: But, like, as in how, because like, it's not an Aussie thing, how did it enter
1: is
2: your
1: Promite
2: world?
1: Is Promite not Aussie?
2: I thought Promite was English.
4: No, that's Marmite.
2: Oh, that's Marmite. So what's Promite?
1: I thought Promite American? Okay. I feel like Promite. Oh. Anyway.
2: So, but did it come into Australian. It, like, by your mum buying it, or did you go to someone's house or something?
1: I moved into a house with a housemate, and he goes, you know, have you tried this little twist on the old classic?
2: And is it saltier? What is it about it?
1: No, you can put more. You know how Vegemite, or for me anyway, Vegemite is ideal ratio.
2: Yes.
1: Is a lot of butter, a little bit of Vegemite. Mm. Promite, you can lather that stuff on.
0: Yeah.
4: Maybe you're just a wuss because Promite is sweeter, smoother, and milder. And it's basically targeted at children.
1: Yeah.
4: And Vegemite is saltier, sharper, and
2: so
4: thicker.
2: So maybe I need to give it a crack.
1: But also,
2: okay.
1: I agree. I don't know if you were expecting kickback on that, but 100%. But it's for all
0: like
1: those things. Why
0: Nutella
1: I like
0: being
1: it.
0: Better than peanut butter. Like,
1: Oh my God, I had pistachio butter.
2: Oh,
0: whoa.
4: We've got to stop with the pistachio. It's everywhere.
2: And also, I don't want nut butter. I just want.
1: What?
4: Butter.
2: I just want peanut butter.
1: Can
2: you go
1: which ones don't you like?
2: Or granola or something? They say, do you want a nut butter or a peanut butter?
1: Which ones don't you like? Because pistachio butter is unbelievable. Peanut butter is unbelievable.
2: I just want macadamia butter.
1: Is really very
2: peanut butter.
1: Good.
2: Okay.
1: So, because how do you feel about Promite?
2: I just don't like the name nut butter.
1: I don't think anyone's using it.
2: It grosses me out. Yeah, they are. When I go to order things, they say, do you want nut butter with it?
0: It's not as bad as nut juice when people don't want, like, milks that aren't milk.
2: Nut juice.
0: You should call it nut juice. I don't want to call it nut juice,
1: no.
0: mate.
1: Nut juice That's is weird. Better than nut milk. Because you picture someone milking it.
0: Yeah.
2: So I've got a food like that. Oh, so Promite, I don't think I've ever had.
1: Okay. It's the best.
2: I'm a Vegemite girl through and through.
1: Nah, because you haven't had it.
2: No, I haven't
1: It's
2: had
1: so
2: it.
1: Much better.
0: Promite was a treat for us when we were kids because we only got it at Grandma's house and it was just different. That's
2: why
0: we loved it.
2: Well, speaking of Grandma's house, there is an item that I've been having since the 80s at my grandparents' house that I reckon I had a decade where I forgot about it and it came back into my life and I was like, there is nothing better than a Spring Gully gherkin.
1: Sorry?
2: And it has to be a Spring Gully gherkin.
1: It can't be.
2: No, it's not a pickle. It's a gherkin.
1: What's a gherkin? Why is it different to a pickle?
2: I don't know, but it is not a pickle. A pickle is what you get in a cheeseburger, and they're amazing as well.
1: Is a gherkin not a cucumber? Because pickles are cucumbers. Right?
2: I don't know, but
4: all
2: a gherkin.
4: Gherkins are pickles.
2: A gherkin is.
1: It says gherkin.
2: It doesn't say pickle on the thing, but you have to get them pre-sliced.
1: Mm-hmm.
2: And
4: gherkins are young, small cucumbers. They're just not as ripe.
0: Oh my God, they're the veal.
1: But that's what pickles are.
4: What do you mean?
1: That's what pickles are.
4: Pickles are from cucumbers of any size, and they can be any age. But gherkins are young cucumbers.
1: Okay,
2: anyway, they are delicious. Have it on with a bit of cheese and a Jats or a Savoy or whatever you want to call it, in whatever part of the country you're in. And I've rediscovered it, and now my kids love it too. And it's like it's such a distinctive flavour.
1: Gherkin cheese. Cracker.
2: Gherkin cheese and cracker, but it's the gherkin. It has to be a Spring Gully gherkin, and there's no kickbacks for this. But it's the only one I want.
0: What? Are we getting old?
2: Of course we are.
0: Yeah.
2: Soon I'll be having it with a brandy and dry.
0: Oh, my. Oh, brandy is yum.
2: No, brandy is an old person's drink. And you know what? You know what my grandpa used to have that I've decided I quite like now is port.
0: Yeah. Mum's really into port at the moment. Yeah.
1: Are we getting old? We are. Because wants to talk about land taxes and immigration, please.
2: No, I actually want to talk about Alzheimer's. Genuinely.
1: 13.
2: So yes, we are.
1: You'll forget that by then. 13, 10, 60. I want to know, what food are you madly passionate about that other people just don't seem to get on board? Give us a call.
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9: Mackay's average unleaded price today is around $1.97 a litre, while some servos are selling it as low as $1.83. The average for diesel sits around $2.35. 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

0: The Thursday Arvo, it's Carrie and Tommy. Cash Draw is coming up very soon.
1: But right now, the court is in session.
2: All rise for the food courts.
1: This week, we're focusing on things that you're particularly passionate about that other people don't quite get on board. For example, I think that Promite is far superior to
3: Vegemite.
1: I'm going
3: to try it this weekend.
1: Oh, because you'll never look back.
3: Mm.
1: It's so good. As Kieran, our producer, said, it's for wusses, apparently, because the flavour is gentler. And I said, that is me. G'day, Shelley.
4: Hello, how are you?
1: Yeah, so good. What do you love?
4: I love something called anchovette.
1: Oh, it sounds like I'm going to love it. Does it involve anchovies?
4: Yes, it does. Oh. It's in a little jar and you spread it on toast.
1: Yum.
3: So they're little anchovies or it's like a mushed up paste?
4: No, it's like a spread. It's like a spread. Oh. It's all mushed up and it's anchovette and you've got to have hot butter on toast, like hot toast with butter and then you just spread it on anchovette.
1: Shelley, just give me gout. Like, it sounds, I love all the foods that seem to bring it on. Things like cheeses and wines and anchovies. Heaven. Do you put anything else? Are you chucking a bit of, like, tomatoes or something on top of that, or are you just having it on toast?
4: No, just plain. Or you can have it on cracker.
1: Oh. And how do your friends, when, like, they come around, you're like, you've got to get some anchovette, how do they react?
4: No, just don't come near me, they say. Just get your face away from me.
3: Good on you, Shelley. Kathy's got one that I have forgotten about and I love, and everyone else goes, Kathy, what is it?
5: Porridge.
3: Oh.
5: Not just porridge, though, Carrie. I was just saying, I'm one of 13 children and I've had it every morning for as long as I can remember. I'm now in my 50s. And I add brown sugar or honey and milk or adding goat's cheese, whatever.
3: What?
1: Goat's cheese. Hang on, sorry.
3: I went out for breakfast the other day, Kathy, and everyone was laughing at me for ordering porridge.
1: You got porridge out.
3: I ordered porridge out, but it was an apple crumble porridge.
5: Oh.
3: And it was so delicious.
1: Kathy, I'm sorry. I have passionate thoughts about porridge, but I'm also, I can't get over the fact you're one of 13 kids?
5: Yeah, I'm number 12.
1: I mean, if it's too personal, don't tell us, that's fine.
5: No.
1: Can you tell us, are you from the same mum and dad? Or
5: I am. I'm a nice Catholic family.
1: Yeah, of course. So once a year?
5: My mum had 13 in 15 years.
1: Whoa!
3: Oh, my God.
5: But my dad always said he was in direct competition with his mum because he's one of 21.
3: What?
1: Whoa. And his,
3: how does the female body do that 21 times?
5: But Carrie, my dad used to say my nan cheated because she had two sets of twins.
3: Playing with fire there, Kathy.
1: Kathy, can I ask the same question about your dad? Was it same mother and father for all 21?
5: It was, absolutely. Whoa. And we lived in a 3-bedroom, 1-bathroom house.
3: This is a very personal question. But does a woman end up having a whole lot of, like, do you have issues down there when you've birthed 13 children, like genuinely?
5: Well, I used to question that to my mum much later on, obviously. But she was fighting fit, absolutely fighting fit. And I put it down to porridge.
1: Hey, Kathy, how did you get, this is just a logistics question, but how did you get around? Like, did your family have a bus? Yeah.
5: No seatbelts.
3: He was piled on my back. And then did your older siblings end up raising you?
5: Oh, definitely. The older 7 used to get up first and cook the porridge and then ring a bell for the younger 6 to get up.
3: You'd have to eat, like, if you had that many children, porridge would be just, that would be a staple.
5: Absolutely. My mum couldn't cook. She was the worst cook in the world.
3: What? So what would you eat for dinner for 13?
5: Well, the oldest did the cooking and helped her along the line. And it was meat and 3 veg, but no complaints, honestly.
1: Kathy, you said you grew up in, it was 3 beds, 1 bathroom. So was the split, I'm assuming mum and dad were in one room, and then was there like 6?
5: 7 and 6, and we slept top and tail.
3: Hold on, 7 children in one bed?
5: Yeah, I'm going to say 6, 7, because I'm a teacher and the kids just love
3: things. Oh, my God.
5: No. We had bunks, Carrie, but we slept top and tail, shortest to tallest.
1: Wow. Kathy, I, like, obviously, it's, you know, the first time I'm hearing it, but hearing you say that your older siblings kind of raised you, my first thought is they must have, you know, gone on to do amazing things. Is that kind of a fair assumption?
5: Oh, they're just amazing people. We are incredibly close. They're just amazing humans.
3: Yeah. So I've got a friend who's one of 12, and he says they're all really close too. And you think of like families where there's two or three and they're all fighting and they don't get along. It's quite amazing to imagine that many siblings still so close.
5: Oh, definitely. And I'm an aunt to 112.
1: Whoa.
3: Oh, my God.
1: Do you know all their names? I'm not going to test you. Do you know all their names, Gabby?
5: I can say it from youngest to oldest. You ready?
1: Yeah, 100%. Go for it.
5: Okay. Timothy, Catherine, Sally Ann, Amanda, Edwin, Shane, Michael, Jennifer, Gary, Jeffrey, Wendy, Gail, and Daryl.
3: Hold on. Wasn't there 112?
5: Oh, sorry, no. Can't say all the nieces.
1: Oh.
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9: I'm Rebecca Madden. It's another packed session for the green and gold tonight. Fresh off silver, sprint star Lachlan Kennedy is chasing a place in the 200-metre final, while Michelle Jenniker returns in the hurdles. Jess Hull doubles up in the mile and 5,000 metres, with Rose Davies also in the hunt for gold. The Diamonds are back in action against Northern Ireland, looking to finish the group stage unbeaten. For the latest, watch 7 News at 6, then it is live to Glasgow for all the action.
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25: Hey, I'm Tessa Randello. Starting with escalating conflict in the Middle East, US forces say they've carried out dozens of strikes in Iran, hitting missiles and drone facilities. Comes after Iran launched missile attacks against American bases in Jordan. Back home, federal MP Luke Gosling's been charged over an alleged assault involving the Northern Territory administrator.
26: What I can say is that the charge is completely and utterly denied and will be contested.
25: His lawyer, Marty Ost, on ABC there. Police say the incident happened at Darwin's Thai Festival on July 18. Messaging app Telegram says it'll fight the Australian eSafety Commissioner in federal court after alleging the platform failed to take down pro-terror channels and content. It's facing fines of up to $54 million. And Neil the Seal's damage bill has been revealed at more than $45,000 in 2 years for extra staff. The Elephant Seal gained international attention for his twice yearly visits to Tassie.
27: Did you know that diabetes is Australia's fastest growing chronic condition? Over 300 Australians are diagnosed with the condition every day. Search Diabetes Australia to find out more.
25: Brisbane's Corey Jensen's wiped away tears while announcing his medical retirement from the NRL. The 32-year-old prop had a blood clot emergency earlier this year. And Melbourne coach Craig Bellamy says he'll support the decision that Cam Munster makes on his playing future. Munster's been linked with the new PNG side.
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31: Fine for the rest of today in Mackay. Tonight, down to 12, and tomorrow, fine with a high of 23. 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

0: Around the country for your drive home this afternoon, it's Carrie Bickmore and Tommy Little.
1: So a new blood test that can detect Alzheimer's in under 20 minutes and around 20 years in advance of you getting Alzheimer's is about to be approved. And we've just been chatting about whether, do you want to know that you've got something like that in your future? And the question we kind of, well, the answer we kind of came to is, only really if you know you can do something to prevent it. Otherwise, it's a ticking time bomb and you're waiting, and that's a huge thing to have in your head. And I met the incredible Professor Henry Broadity at the Australian of the Year Awards earlier in the year. He won the 2026 Senior Australian of the Year, and he is incredible. The way he speaks about Alzheimer's after losing his father at 59, and the way he can communicate the issue of Alzheimer's, the impact it has on your life and what you can do to prevent it, I thought he is the man to ask all our questions to, and we welcome him now. Welcome, Professor.
2: Well, thank you very much, Carrie. Great to talk to you again.
1: Sorry for getting your name wrong. I did call you originally Bro Daddy, which I'm sure you don't want to be called. So
2: Bro Darty.
1: Bro Darty, okay.
2: Yeah.
1: So you've obviously heard the news about this blood test today.
2: Yes.
1: We're all wanting to know, the first question we had is there anything you can do to prevent Alzheimer's if you find out in this blood test that you're going to get it?
2: Yeah, well, let me answer two things. Let me start off with the test itself. The test works really well in people who come to a clinic and have symptoms. It doesn't work as well in the general population.
0: Oh.
2: So the results are like around 90% in people who have symptoms and over 90% in people who come to a clinic with symptoms. But the predictive value falls to about 80% in just doing it in the population. So that's one thing.
0: Professor, because it confuses me slightly, just to clarify, what is the percentage of the population that are going to get Alzheimer's anyway? Like when you say it's 80%, are we a 50% chance anyway of just getting Alzheimer's based on, you know, existing?
2: Well, there was a paper that was just published a few months ago which said for people aged 55 to 95 years of age, there's a 40% lifetime risk of developing dementia.
0: Right. Okay.
2: Alzheimer's is the most common form of dementia.
0: Sure. Okay.
2: Yeah. So this is not all dementias are Alzheimer's.
0: Sure.
1: Okay.
2: Yep. So so the question is, what would you want to know for? Because there might be a treatment. Well, there are treatments for Alzheimer's disease, which are very expensive, like $100,000 over 18 months. And do have side effects and don't cure it. They do slow the rate of progression and they clear the toxic protein out of the brain. So they're in advance and the first time we've ever had disease-modifying drugs for Alzheimer's, and there are better ones in the wings. So that's a developing field.
0: So
2: you had a question about prevention.
0: You continue. Sorry, Professor, I didn't mean to cut you off.
2: Okay. With prevention, there's a lots we can do. And that's one of the things people don't realise, that almost half of the risk of dementia, 45%, are environmental factors that we can all do something about now.
1: Oh.
2: This is all dementias. You know, things like being physically active, getting a good education or keeping your brain stimulated, getting your blood pressure treated, eating a healthy diet based on the Mediterranean diet, keeping socially connected. So mental health, physical health and social health, and keeping your brain active. Wearing a hearing aid if you've got hearing loss. These are all things we can do something about. And there are things we can't do something about, but the government can. Things like having community spaces where people can socialise, where people can go running and walking in the park. Avoiding air pollution. Air pollution is another risk factor for dementia, but particulate matter and dinitric oxide. There are some of the things that in the air that can also increase the risk.
1: So you're saying a healthy brain, both from your physical and your mental stimulation, is one of the biggest predeterminers, I guess, of getting Alzheimer's?
2: Of dementia generally.
1: Of dementia generally,
2: So you don't need a blood test. I mean, this is something we should all be doing anyway, because it's not any good for our brain. It's good for our hearts, our blood pressure, our bones, our muscles, our mood. It goes on and on. So we should all be doing those things anyway.
1: So if we had the opportunity to get, so say someone said to me, hey, we can do your bloods tomorrow and let you know whether you're going to have the chance of getting Alzheimer's later in life. I've got a family history of it. Would you suggest to a youngerish person to get that or to just do the things that are good for you to do to ward off Alzheimer's anyway and not do the blood test?
2: They should do the things they should be doing anyway. But the question is, if you've got a positive blood test, when will you get it? Will it be? It won't be next week. It won't even be next year. It might be even in 20 years' time. And as you said, it's a time bomb. Mm-hmm. You're sitting on this knowledge and you'll be stewing about it the whole time. And every time you forget where you left your keys, God, I'm getting Alzheimer's, which isn't true.
0: So, Professor, I feel like the brain health stuff we've often heard about and we mentioned before on the show, you know, that people talk about doing cryptic crosswords, stimulating your brain. One thing I hadn't heard of until recently, which my dentist told me because I asked him about flossing, and he said there has been a link to oral hygiene and dementia. Is that true?
2: Yeah, there is a link, gum disease. But the Lancet review, which came out 2 years ago now, said the evidence wasn't strong enough to make recommendations about it. But there have been papers linking the bacteria in the gums with increased risk of dementia. But that's not solid evidence yet. But certainly we should be flossing. We should be looking after our oral health as well as the rest of our body.
1: All right. Well, it's great to chat to you. Nice to speak to you again, Professor. Thank you so much for your time today.
2: Thanks, Carrie. And if people want to know more, they can go to our website, Centre for Healthy Brain Ageing, UNSW, or they can go to Dementia Australia website.
0: Good on you, Professor. Thank you so much.
1: Thank you.
2: Okay, thanks,
1: Bye. Carrie.
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5: G'day, checking out your Mackay Road. It's a bit heavy on Bedford Road, northbound to Oak Street. Slowing a bit around Norris Road, Beaconsfield Road, Mackay Bcase Road through Rural View at Rosewood Drive. Not too bad around the golf course just yet. On the south side, Sydney at Gordon slowing up, Milton at Shakespeare, Milton around the airport, a bit of traffic, and Nebo Road at Bridge Road, West Mackay. 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
2: Hit traffic.
3: G'day, now checking in Mackay Roads, bumper to bumper, Glen Alley Connects Road northbound the bridge up to Sugarshed Road, the Bruce bit slow around Sandro by the Maccas, also slowing up northbound Glen Park Street from Short Street up to the soccer fields, bit of traffic Mackay BK Road around the golf course, Sydney at Gordon through town, Milton at Shakespeare and a bit patchy through Racecourse on the Peak Downs Highway. 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That's the latest traffic on Mackay's Hit 100.3. Another check your roads in 30.
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2: Rebecca Madden. It's another packed session for the green and gold tonight. Fresh off silver, sprint star Lachlan Kennedy is chasing a place in the 200 metre final, while Michelle Jenniker returns in the hurdles. Jess Hull doubles up in the mile and 5,000 metres, with Rose Davies also in the hunt for gold. The Diamonds are back in action against Northern Ireland, looking to finish the group stage unbeaten. For the latest, watch 7 News at 6, then it is live to Glasgow for all the action.
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3: G'day, reports of a crash at Glen Park Street, northbound around the soccer fields. Delays back down past Short Street. Also got reports of a crash at Shute Harbour Road through Cannonvale around the Tate. Bit of traffic still through town, Sydney at Gordon, Milton at Shakespeare, Bridge Road and Ebo Road, West Mackay, and easing on Glenalla Connection Road, a little bit the Sugar Shed Road. Mackay Bcash Road still a bit heavy around the golf course. 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That's the latest traffic on Mackay's Hit 100.3.
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2: Hey, I'm Tessa Randello. Optus is being sued for last year's major network outage where calls failed to reach 000. ACMA alleges the telco breached 2 legal obligations. A spokesperson says its focus remains on building a stronger and better Optus. Federal Labor MP Luke Gosling is facing 2 assault charges and says he'll fight them. The alleged incident involved the NT administrator at a community festival in Darwin. Gosling says he's cooperating with police. To the Middle East briefly, the US says it's completed a heavy wave of strikes against Iran in retaliation for Tehran targeting American bases. And a new blood test has been greenlit for clinical trials in Australia. It could detect Alzheimer's disease years before symptoms even start.
14: This is a blood test that can be organised by your general practitioner, and we now have a diagnostic platform that looks for the protein abnormalities that are present in the brain that cause Alzheimer's disease.
2: Neuroscience Research Australia CEO Matthew Kiernan on 7 there.
15: Research shows that regularly eating ultra-processed foods can increase your risk of developing type 2 diabetes by 53%. 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
2: Broncos prop Corey Jensen is retiring from the NRL. The 32-year-old will have to stay on blood thinners for the rest of his life after a blood clot emergency earlier this year. Brisbane coach Michael Maguire says he's achieved a lot on the field, but also off the field as well.
16: 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He wants to help his players, he wants to help the team.
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18: This is Heat Weather.
19: Fine for the rest of today in Mackay. Tonight, down to 12 and tomorrow, fine with a high of 23. 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
23: It's the one and only Carrie Bickmore
24: and Tommy Little. Boom, boom,
25: boom, boom. This is Carrie and Tommy.
26: Yeah, that is where you're at for your Thursday afternoon. Still heaps more to come, the Savo.
27: Oh, up next, I made an appearance on TV and it's ruffled some feathers. We get into it next. Mm. Oh.

0: was.
1: Got a bit of an update on the old legal battle.
2: Oh, yeah?
1: Because, of course, Nigel, the long arm of the law, if you have just joined us, this is our original game. The New York Times have copied it and named it Connections. Anyway, we've had some correspondence.
0: From the New York Times?
1: Yeah. You don't believe me.
0: I don't, because Nigel isn't even a real person.
1: Yeah, the long arm of the law. He's illegal here.
0: Yeah. He was a different name last year.
1: He sits
0: year.
1: Next to Marcus from accounts.
0: He doesn't.
1: What do you mean? Next to Marnie. She does sales.
0: You're just saying names.
1: What do you mean?
0: What is just this fake email that we've got from
1: Tabitha
0: from the new-
1: in the open air in the little equestrian
0: no
1: ring
0: Tabitha working
1: of cologne we've got
0: radio,
1: out there?
0: I don't reckon.
1: I appeared on Have You Been Paying Attention on Monday night. There was a question about Wordle.
3: Why has this word made so many people angry? And it has indeed. Tommy.
1: This infuriated me. This was Wordle last week, that's not a word, and they reckon it's onomatopoeia, an American word, and it's what it sounds like. They reckon people walk around this earth going, when something goes bad, they go, pshaw. And so that has been posted online. People are getting very fired up.
0: Because how's pshaw spelled?
1: P-S-H-A-W.
0: No,
1: it ruined a lot of people's. It's very good. Ruined a lot of people's streaks, and that clip now online has had over 1 million views of the comments. Carrie, would you like to know who commented?
0: Yes, the New York Times.
1: It is the New York Times.
2: Oh.
1: And you can see it there. I have a screenshot, and they commented underneath and said, "We promise it's a real word."
0: Mm. Gosh, so what are they going to say though when they get hold of this whole Linkham Lewis connections?
1: Nigel,
2: they should say sorry.
1: Yeah, they should say sorry, and they should withdraw their game, which, to be honest, doesn't even have a face. We have Linkham Lewis.
4: Yeah. Did it ruin your streak, Tommy?
1: Yeah, it did.
2: Mm.
1: Yeah.
2: I have to come back from two.
1: Boy, not bad.
2: Your first words.
1: We should explain if you have just tuned in. We get given words and we have to find the
0: connection.
1: Not the connection, Carrie. Nigel, have it. It'll be in a flap.
2: Kitchen, bagel, dink, and lob.
1: Kitchen, bagel, dink, and lob.
0: Kitchen, bagel, cream cheese.
1: Sink.
0: Kitchen lob is a tennis move at the net.
1: Lob.
2: Kitchen, bagel, dink. And lob, yeah. You should be getting this, Tommy.
1: Why should I be getting this?
0: It's all pickleball terms.
2: Wow. I'll give you one. Oh, big more. Terms used
1: in pickleball. What's a bagel?
2: I actually don't know.
1: It's a
2: bagel
1: when you
2: from.
1: Get zero.
4: It's pretty much a slang term for saying 11 and zero.
0: Didn't get a bagel last night.
2: Oh, so you wouldn't know.
1: Oh, I didn't get a bagel.
5: And the kitchen is the bit in front of the net.
1: Well,
5: not allowed in the kitchen.
1: Yes.
0: You said that the other day.
1: Yeah.
0: Yes.
1: Yeah.
2: Your second set of words, Aptos, Impact, Century, and Papyrus.
0: What are half those words?
1: Are they Greek gods or something?
0: What's the first one?
2: Aptos.
0: Aptos. What's Aptos mean?
2: Impact, Century, and Papyrus.
1: Oh, things that Sammy's had done to his head.
0: Superheroes. Right.
1: They're not Greek gods or something like
2: they're
1: that.
2: They're not.
1: No, impact. Sudden.
0: Papyrus.
1: Sudden? Impact? No. What's papyrus? Who did this today?
2: Someone wrote it. I wonder what they wrote it in.
1: Oh, they're types of notebooks.
2: No.
0: No types of programs on font.
1: Fonts. What papyrus is a font?
2: Yeah, I don't know.
1: Nah. Why couldn't we go Times New Roman?
0: No.
2: Oh, we can't use Times because of the legal thing.
1: Oh, my gosh.
2: Your third set of words, Wiz, Gucci, Ice, and Missy.
1: Elliot.
0: Higgins.
2: You're on the right track.
1: They're singers that do...
2: Wiz.
0: Khalifa.
2: No. Gucci.
1: Maine.
2: Ice.
1: Yeah.
2: And Missy.
1: I reckon they're artists.
6: Rappers, first names.
1: I was going to say artists that we've remixed for our openers.
0: Oh, but that's very specific.
1: I've gone too in-depth.
2: Yep. You really invested in the loss.
1: Yep. It's also not rappers' first names because it's not their names. Doesn't matter. Continue
2: Your
1: on.
2: Your last one, and I'm pretty sure Carrie's got all of these today, so it would be nice for some contribution. Tommy?
1: Yep. Looking at you, producer Sarah.
2: Grass, herb, reefer, and jazz cabbage.
1: Oh, things big as does it 420, am I right?
6: Slang terms for cannabis.
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11: G'day, reports of a crash wrapping up around Cannonvale and Chute Harbour Road, and also a crash wrapping up Glen Park Street northbound around the soccer fields. So heavier than usual traffic, almost back down to Malcolmson Street. A Macquarie Cay Street, little side up around the golf course and up through Rural View. Glenelg Connection Road has eased up to Sugar Shed Road. Still busy around the Bruce and Sam Road and Sydney at Gordon and Shakespeare through town. KFC are dropping 31 deals over 31 days this Christmas in July for you to unwrap in-app. Let the festivities begin. Only available till 10 p.m. Pickup only. That's the latest traffic on Macquarie. Hit 100.3 back in the morning.
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2: Mackay's average unleaded price today is around $1.97 a litre, while some servos are selling it as low as $1.83. 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
1: You know this voice. 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For 20 years, I've been part of something in this town. And for the first time, I'm about to do it differently. Something's building in Mackay. 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

0: Harry and Tommy for your Thursday, arvo. 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
1: We're asking for stories that'll make us shiver our timbers.
2: Did we work out what shiver me timbers means?
1: No, I think it's something to do with Kesha.
2: Oh my god. Can someone just
3: maybe an etymology for next week?
2: Or just Google it now, okay. Even. Yeah.
1: Okay. G'day, Brett.
4: G'day, how are you?
1: Yeah, good. Have you got a spooky story for us?
4: Yeah, it's kind of spooky. Okay. When I was,
2: love when you're underselling it already. Yeah. Oh, kind of.
1: I just thought I'd got nothing else on.
4: When I was a young fellow, about 5 years old, my grandparents used to have a cattle property out of Pittsworth out past Toowoomba. And my grandfather, he died when he was 55 from cancer. And there was a photo of their property on my grandmother's wall in the spare bedroom. And there was my grandmother, my mother and I were the only ones that could see this yellow silhouette of a side profiler of his head on a photo.
1: Yeah.
4: It's like a really light yellow line. And then my grandmother, she lived till she was 80, and when she died, that yellow line vanished.
1: Really?
4: Okay. We were cleaning out the spare room and it was gone.
2: Crazy.
1: Carrie,
4: yeah, it's freaky.
1: You're giving it heaps, but I'm disappointed because Carrie gave mine.
2: No,
1: nothing,
2: I just get
1: and you've
2: too,
1: given it heaps.
2: No, I
1: could
2: get,
1: you
2: I
1: retell?
2: Get too
1: I don't reckon you knew what was going on.
2: No, I get what was going
1: what
2: on.
1: Happened?
2: I get too real. I think, was it just a mark on the paper and then it faded over time? And like, you know, my brain, it's the same way when we talk about magic stuff. And I send them to you all the time. I send you clips of people doing magic and I say, how did they do this? I've always tried to find the how it could not be magic, how this could not be woo. Do you know what I mean?
1: Maybe you should broaden your horizon.
2: Or suspend my disbelief.
1: Yeah, or just have some belief.
0: Have you Claire, shivered?
2: Claire, tell me your story.
5: Yes.
2: Your woo-woo story.
5: Hi, hello.
1: Hi, Claire.
5: Hi.
1: Hi.
5: So, I was 12 years old and our whole family had gone away for a bit of a family getaway. And I had this essentially a nightmare, really, if I think about it now. But my grandmother, her name was, well, we called her Nonnie, was calling me. And I was trying to get to her and she kept getting further and further away. And then my parents actually woke me up out of the dream. That's how the dream ended, to say she had just passed.
1: Oh,
2: that's
5: so yes.
2: So you were dreaming of her as she was dying.
5: Yeah, pretty much. Or they'd obviously got the call, so she might have already passed. But essentially, yeah, like it was. Oh. I kind of figure it was her way of saying goodbye, like we were very close.
2: So,
5: I don't know.
1: Claire,
5: but it's
1: do you
5: stuck
1: think
5: with
1: it was,
5: me my
1: do you think it was
5: polar.
1: Your fault?
2: What?
5: No.
1: No, good, just checking. No, good. Just wanted to check.
5: No, I don't think at all.
1: Yes,
5: I think it was just I think it was just her time. But yeah, we
1: has it ever happened have you ever had another dream like that since? About anyone else?
5: I haven't, but I have had my best friend and I were in her home once. We would have been 16, 17, and her parents were away, so it was just the two of us. And she lived in like a three-level penthouse on the 12th floor, so quite a big place. And we were on the top floor watching TV, and we both heard her mum calling her.
1: Mm.
5: Her mum used to call her, still does call her Donnie, and was like, we could hear this, Donnie, Donnie. And we both looked at each other and I was like, is your mom home? And she's like, they're not supposed to be home. We've gone downstairs. The whole place was empty. And 10 minutes later, the glass doors upstairs blew in. Like, we wouldn't have been injured, but it was weird.
1: That is weird.
2: That's real.
1: That's also a three-story penthouse and sounds sick.
2: On the 12th floor.
1: Doesn't sound awesome. Thank you, Claire. That's great stuff. Who you got, Pickers?
2: We got Dom. Hey, Dom.
6: Hey, how you going?
2: Good, talk to us.
1: How's the resonance in that voice? Hey, Dom.
6: Hey, my brother-in-law's brother passed away quite a few years ago now, and he used to regularly work at a pizza shop in town.
1: Yeah.
6: and he was very well known there. And he passed away from a car accident, sadly. But a few years after that had happened, it was actually coming up to his anniversary, my brother-in-law gets a phone call from one of his friends that still works there. And there's actually a video that I have on my phone from the security cameras. At about 4 in the morning, the register just turns on, gets played around with a little bit, a docket gets printed out, and it was his favorite order, so his brother's favorite order that he always used to order when he was working there. And in the top left-hand corner, you know how it always has the names cashier? It was Rebo. His name was in the top left-hand corner. Whoa. So it was like he did the docket.
2: That is insane.
6: Yeah, it's crazy. And there were some other weird things that happened that day. So they, after that all happened, he went back to his mum's house and his mum was freaking out because, like, the curtains had been opened and some of the coffee cabinets had been played with, and there were some other weird things that all happened on the exact same night, exact same day, night.
1: Was it a ominous date for any reason?
6: I can't remember. It was coming up to his death's anniversary, so yeah, I can't. But there were some weird things that were all working out. Even the owner of the restaurant, his mother had a photo of the man that had passed away. And it had fallen down in her house the same night.
1: Did they keep the docket?
6: Yeah, they've still got the docket. I've got a photo of the docket on my phone.
1: That's cool. That's good. That's good.
2: That's good, Woo.
1: That's good stuff.
2: Yep.
1: Hey, Dom, are you a Post Malone fan?
6: I love Post Malone.
1: Have 2 tickets. Go see Post Malone.
6: Awesome. Thank you very much.
1: No worries. Post Malone's Big Ass World Tour comes to Australia October 2026 with special guest Don Toliver. 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
10: Rebecca Madden. It's another packed session for the green and gold tonight. Fresh off silver, sprint star Lachlan Kennedy is chasing a place in the 200-metre final, while Michelle Jenica returns in the hurdles. Jess Hull doubles up in the mile and 5,000 metres, with Rose Davies also in the hunt for gold. The Diamonds are back in action against Northern Ireland, looking to finish the group stage unbeaten. For the latest, watch 7 News at 6, then it is live to Glasgow for all the action.
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18: Hey, I'm Tessa Randello. Telegram's being sued for millions by the eSafety Commissioner after allegedly failing to remove terror videos. The messaging app is vowing to fight the claims in court. Fines of up to $54 million are on the table. In the Middle East, the US says it's hit back after missile attacks on American forces. Central Command saying it struck dozens of targets in Iran. Federal MP Luke Gosling's been charged over an alleged assault in the NT. Police say the incident involved Northern Territory Administrator at a festival in Darwin on July 18. His lawyer, Marty Oss, says he can't make many comments as it's before the courts.
19: What I can say is that the charge is completely and utterly denied and will be contested.
18: On ABC there, briefly, a new test that can identify signs of Alzheimer's early has been greenlit for clinical trials in Australia. And the Aussies are going into day 7 of the Commonwealth Games with 103 medals, 47 gold.
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18: Storm coach Craig Bellamy's responded to comments from Cam Munster, who said he'll stay with Melbourne if the coach sticks around post-2028 after being linked with a move to PNG.
20: Yeah, well, that ain't going to be happening. But like I say, the next year or two will be my I'll be finishing up, so he'll end up older than me. So I could stop counting my age.
18: And Broncos premiership prop Corey Jensen has announced his medical retirement after blood clots earlier.
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2: Fine for the rest of today in Mackay. Tonight down to 12 and tomorrow fine with a high of 23. 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
2: Yeah, for your Thursday, got a big show. We've had a big happy hour already, but up next, Fee, Ronan Keating on the show. One of my favourite singers on The Voice on Channel 7 very soon. 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
1: For your late drive home, it's Fifi, Fev and Nick's happy hour.
18: Yeah, good. It's a Thursday. The weekend round the corner. Actually, I'm a bit hungry.
19: Hey, hungry? I'm Brendan.
18: Good news. We're all thanks to You Foods.
20: Yes, real food for the real world. 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
0: flavour, variety, creamy chicken carbonara.
19: Oh, carbonara.
0: Yes, I feel like that tonight.
19: They've got me back onto the carbonara. I haven't thought about it in a very long time.
0: And yeah.
20: It's a good drop.
19: Yeah.
0: Cabernet.
18: Creamy.
20: Hello, Mrs. Wine Connoisseur over there. 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
18: 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Hey, up next for the happy hour, we are going to be inducting another team member. We're 1 week today till our underdogs. That's a team of kids that unfortunately have had a tough run. We're helping them out, change their lives forever. They're going to be running out onto one of Australia's best stadiums, Marvel Stadium, ahead of the footy, the AFL. And yeah, let's induct another team member after this.
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0: You know this voice. 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For 20 years, I've been part of something in this town. And for the first time, I'm about to do it differently. 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

0: What a song. Olivia Rodrigo, Stupid Song tonight, number 5. In the Hot Hits, Hot 7 at 7. 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Free tickets to Spilt Milk Festival. Lewis Capaldi, Ray, Kedema, so many more.
1: Yes.
0: You want those? I would keep the radio on in the meantime. Let's get you up to date.
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1: Now, I think it was last month, the Recording Academy announced that the Best Asian Pop Music Performance category will be a part of the 2027 Grammys next year.
0: Yeah, and I remember at the time we were saying, I was saying personally, I was like, I think that's a good thing. It means that, you know, they have a Latin music category. It means it's being, you know, looked after as a full genre. But...
1: Yeah, I mean... I'll say it. So it is to recognise artistic excellence in Asian pop music performances originating from widely recognised within Asian markets, including but not limited to K-pop, J-pop, C-pop, with meaningful use of one or more Asian languages. Now, on Wednesday, so today, all 7 members of BTS announced on their individual Instagram stories that they are not going to submit to be considered for the award. They've said, we've decided not to enter the Grammys this year. I hope music itself can be heard and loved rather than being distinguished by region or language.
0: Mm-hmm.
1: They thank the ARMY, the name, which is obviously like their fan base, and everyone who is always with us. Recording Academy CEO Harvey Mason, he's shared a statement saying, those categories remain open to any eligible recording regardless of genre. More categories mean more artists. Work is recognised, never to divide. I understand where they're coming from,
0: yep.
1: But they can still... put in for the other categories, can't they?
0: So what I wanted, and I thought the same thing, and then I realised that as someone who votes in a music awards every year, if you've already kind of put them in one box before you get to the big award, you probably have a sort of subconscious tendency to leave them out because you're like, I've given them their vote.
1: Oh, they've won that one.
0: I've put them forward for that one, therefore I'm going to focus on the other ones, which is where it would become accidentally discriminatory because we don't have like a best... you know, white American award, and then we get into the album of the year and stuff. So I actually think, I didn't think about it at the time, but the more I think about the process of how the Grammys works, it makes sense that they've had
1: the best Latin, and Bad Bunny won Record of the Year last year? Or?
0: Yeah, that's true. It's definitely true, but I also think Latin music in the United States is probably a lot more, along the line than K-pop is at the moment.
1: Yeah.
0: It's a difficult one because I think they had all good intentions, but it's just kind of backfired in the way that, no, we want to be up with the big dogs.
1: Well, and they're one of the biggest bands in the world, rightfully so. They should be up there. And, yeah, all right.
0: Toughy.
1: We'll see.
0: Tough one.
1: Yeah. Now, this is very... ugh.
0: Yeah.
1: Jared Leto. Leto?
0: Yeah, Leto.
1: Jared Leto. Leto. Has been accused by 4 women of sexual misconduct when they were quite young. A year after 9 women accused him of sexual impropriety in an article published by Airmail back in June 2025. He has previously denied those allegations. He said, I have never sexually assaulted anyone in my entire life. These claims are absolutely and categorically false. Prior to this, there was a resurfaced article that came up where he admitted to sending used condoms and adult toys to his Suicide Squad co-stars while playing the Joker in the Suicide Squad movie, right?
0: So he's admitted to that.
1: And at the time, they were all kind of like, oh, yeah, he went a little bit too far into the Joker. It's like, if someone sent me a used prophylactic,
0: good word.
1: I would fling it directly back into his face. I don't care what movie role you're playing.
0: 100%. Yeah. It's awful. And there's been a bunch of stuff kind of bubbling back up of things that have happened over the last 20 or so years.
1: Yeah.
0: Look, we'll wait and see how this plays out. If this raises anything for you, by the way, 1-800-RESPECT is always there 24/7.
1: Yeah. Now, you might have seen this footage today. I think Harry Styles is obviously on tour. Is he in San Paolo still?
0: I think so, yeah.
1: Yeah. There was this footage of a woman, she's obviously seen him, she's gone over to him, she's let go of her pram, and the pram has literally started rolling back towards the road, and Harry being the, he's just concerned, obviously. We have some audio.
4: Please, please, please, please. Please, please, please. Please, please. Follow me.
0: We're on a roll with really clear audio this week, I've found.
1: Yeah. You can, in the video, you can sort of see him going, whoa, whoa, whoa, whoa, saying, go back to your pram. And then she's like, oh, I'm sorry, but please, I just love you. Can we just have a photo? And he's like, no.
0: Now, can I say, if this was you in this situation, pram involved?
1: Oh, please. I know the lengths. I know his limits, you know?
0: That's true. That's true.
1: I know that my king doesn't want photos taken on the street, because if I ask for a photo, if Harry Styles ever walks past me on the street, this is what I'll do. Like I did with Shaboozy.
0: Yep.
1: I'll tip my hat and I say, Mr. Styles. And then I'd walk away real cool, but then I'd go around the corner and I'd collapse. And then chase him.
0: Then they'd chase him.
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0: Number 4.
3: Hey, this is Bruno Mars. Turn this up and check this out.

0: kids. Apropos of nothing.
1: Yeah. We're pretty good on this show at just talking. And like sometimes even our producer, Kerrod, when he's here, he'll say, oh, what are you going to, for this next hook break, which is where we usually hook to what's coming up on the show, he'll say, just hook to whatever interview, whatever.
2: Yeah, you know,
1: we'll
2: say Butcher is coming up, blah, blah, blah. Say you've got the spilt milk tickets. And then
1: well,
2: it
1: then
2: never goes that way. Yeah.
1: The most unhinged conversations. That's what we call our ADHD conversations. So sometimes we like to do phoners that are literally called apropos of nothing. It's just where we talk, and if a phoner comes to us during the conversation,
2: yeah,
1: we'll say, all right, 13, 10, 60, blah, blah, blah.
2: There are no plans, so we just have a yarn.
1: I did just have a thought, though, before, because at the start of the show, we were talking about B-Real. We said, are you still on B-Real,
2: yeah,
1: right?
2: And not a single soul in Australia is still on B-Real.
1: No one's still on B-Real, but it got me thinking, what if there's other apps out there? Like, I still play Angry Birds.
2: Oh,
1: I brought back Angry Birds.
2: Yep. Okay.
1: Is there an app out there that we thought was prehistoric done? Maybe you still play Candy Crush.
2: Okay.
1: But you've still got it.
2: So,
1: do you like that?
2: What is the question? I think we're looking for, like, the oldest app that you're still playing. I want to know if anyone's still playing Jelly Car. Do you remember Jelly Car?
1: No, is that where you move the cars?
2: You move the car and they're made of jelly and they kind of roll around and it's very, very fun. I used to play it on my iPod Touch back in the day.
1: Oh, yeah, yeah.
2: It was a whole thing.
1: So are we saying like 13, 10, 60, what is a previously dead app you've resurrected into your current day life?
2: Yep, okay, so old app that you used to play back in the day that you're now playing again. That is the question.
1: Yeah, and it doesn't have to be a game. It can be anything. Like, we've brought back B-Real.
2: Yep, exactly.
1: For the two of us.
2: Yep, it could be Farmville. You could still be tapping away on Farmville, earning them coins.
1: Maybe it's Kim Kardashian's old fashion game. Did she get rid of that, though?
2: I played that for a while. It's actually quite
1: fun. So did I.
2: You know, a very fun fact about me.
1: Yeah.
2: Someone may not find fun. I once went to New South Wales Parliament and did a submission on what young people are doing in front of the parliament. And I talked about the Kim Kardashian game. So I got the Kim Kardashian game into Hansard, the official record of what is said in parliament.
1: Well, gee whiz, Nick Kelly. You never cease to amaze me.
2: Very proud of that. I was like 15 in my school uniform. All right, 13, 10, 60. What is the old app that you've resurrected in your
1: life?
2: You're
1: bringing it back. You're saying, you know what? I'm bringing it back. Like, I'm bringing Angry Birds back. I'm on level 1700.
2: Hell yeah, you are.
1: All I do is play that game, and I'm embarrassed. I spend money on it.
2: I think we've already got one. Steph is on 13, 10, 60. Steph, what's the app for you?
3: Doodle Jump.
2: Oh,
1: Doodle
2: my God.
1: Jump!
2: Yes!
1: Brilliant!
2: So it still works?
3: Yeah, 100%.
1: And it still updates and stuff? Like, they're still putting stuff into it, or is it just...
3: I don't think it updates from the last update, like, many, many years ago, but you can still play it.
1: How fun. Maybe I'll get on some Doodle Jump.
2: That is so good. Jump on some Doodle. That is Steph there with a fantastic contribution to the program.
1: The one that was, like, Pictionary that you could draw with your friends and they had to guess what the picture was or something like that?
2: Yeah, Pics with Friends, I think it was called. It's like Words with Friends. The old app that you're still on, 13, 10, 60. Get those calls happening right
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2: now.
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17: Steer clear of flashing lights. 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These are the people who come to our aid when needed, often working on the roadside in the dark or in the rain. They become some of our most vulnerable road users to help other people in need. So make sure you slow down and move over if you can.
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18: Throughout my life, music has meant a great deal to me. It is hot, hot, hot.
0: With Nick and Lauren.
19: Back at it for a Thursday night. Cheers to the early start of the weekend, Lauren Barry.
2: Yeah. How's my delay?
19: Yeah, it wasn't too bad on that one, actually. That's good. We are playing a bit of Rihanna, though, because very funny moment for her and A$AP Rocky.
2: Yes, they had a little interaction with a fan. I think it was in Paris?
19: They're always in Paris at the moment.
2: Yeah. And it was a genuine fan. He wanted a photo with her, but she misunderstood the assignment.
19: Listen to this.
20: Is there a picture of me?
21: Yeah. Come on, you want me to take a picture of you?
20: Yeah.
21: I'm going to crush that shit. Oh, you going to pose? Oh, you want me in it? Oh!
18: Hi, cheese, it's a video, yeah, cheese.
21: You just ran down here, huh?
20: You're beautiful.
18: Oh, thank you. Chill, relax on the compliments, buddy. Relax on the compliments.
19: Who's that taking the photo?
2: A$AP Rocky. It's so cute because this guy just, she's like, she goes to take the photo of him and he just stands there like with his thumbs up like, and then she realizes she's Rihanna.
4: Like, what is, I just love her so much.
19: She's just in good form. Every time I see her doing something, she's still trolling on Instagram every now and then as well. Like, she's one of us, despite being a billionaire. It's perfect. Yep.
4: She's a worthy billionaire. I don't mind it.
19: She can do it. Exactly. Yeah. Unlike others. Keep it here. Free tickets to see Lewis Capaldi, Ray, and a Stackmore Spilt Milk Festival is coming. And an artist who absolutely smashed it out of the park there last year, Somber, is on with My Body Isn't Ready across the country. It's Thursday night. You're on the Hot Hits with Nick and Lauren. It's the

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1: The hot hits.
2: They're eating her, and then they're going to eat me. Oh my God.
0: We got a dog owner in the building. Her name is Lauren Barry, famously.
3: Hello there.
0: How long do you normally take Noni for a walk when you do
3: Look, my dear son Noni, he's not... I take him for walks because I think he needs a walk. Then we get out there and he's like, take me home. Especially in winter. He's like, this is not happening. And then in summer too because it's too hot. But like he's only small. Like he could do just a half an hour.
0: Every day? Half an hour kind of thing?
3: Yeah.
0: Most days? Because a new study has found, a survey of 1,800 dog owners has found that pups would, their dream walk would last exactly 1 hour and 7 minutes.
3: Seven, particularly.
0: Includes 16 sniffing stops. They must stop sixteen times.
3: Yep.
0: When I walked 90 last time, though, it was sort of one continuous sniffing stop.
3: He's a sniffer.
0: Yeah.
3: Because he's a sight hound, so he loves to sniff. And because he's still on his steroids, mate, he'll still take me to places where he once found a peanut. He's like, let's go here, mum.
0: So it's
3: I know.
0: Is it heightened senses on the steroids?
3: No, he's so hungry all the time. And he's so small.
0: Once found
3: but
0: a peanut.
3: They do say that, like... the length of a walk isn't as important, like the distance. It's not about the energy as much as it is about the sensory.
0: The stimulus.
3: The stimulus.
0: Along the
3: yeah,
0: way.
3: Not the stimulants, but the stimulus.
0: There's a few other, they might find some in your
3: they
0: area.
3: They might, honestly.
0: There's a few more things that they want. They'd want to splash in the water during that 1 hour and 7 minutes.
3: Not Noni.
0: They also want the chance to meet three new dog friends on each walk.
3: Not Noni. I'm starting to think my dog's not a dog.
0: Your dog's famously a cat, so there's that.
3: And a seal.
0: There's also, the research also found that 38% of owners put their dog's enjoyment ahead of their own.
3: Yes.
0: While safety, quiet routes and wide open spaces top the wish list for the perfect walk.
3: Yeah. Noni does love to see ducks. We always take him down to the pond and see the duckies.
0: What does he do with the ducks? Does he chase them? Or
3: just stares at them like this. Yeah. He does love to chase pigeons, though. He's got a thing with pigeons. But duckies, he just loves to stare and I say, look, there's a baby ducky. Like, he can hear me. And he goes, oh, yeah.
0: But it's Carl.
4: How did they figure all this out?
0: 1,800 dog owners were surveyed.
3: The dogs filled out a survey.
0: Yeah. They all,
3: part of the census.
0: Poor print. Yeah. They choose. Yeah, that's right. I got my census yesterday.
3: Yes. Oh, now, I've got an issue with my census because my letterbox, I've not opened since I moved in. And there is a key for it. And I'm unsure where that key may be.
0: You famously own your home now.
3: I do.
0: So this is now a you problem, you know, because I would just contact my my real estate agent and go, where's the key?
3: Yeah, that's something I've really started to notice that when I'm like, God, I need an electrician. Oh, no, I organised that.
0: It's a me problem.
3: God!
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0: What a journey! That is Hellcat Speed Racer and Ultraviolet on the Hot Hits with Nick and Lauren. They're going to be in a few weeks doing the Hot Mix for us. They are legends.
1: Yes.
0: Absolutely love that.
1: I'm very excited for that.
0: Now, we were off the radio while Neil the Seal was causing havoc in Tasmania, weren't we?
1: Was that in Tasmania?
0: Yeah.
1: Because do you know what? I was not fed a single shred of Neil the Seal content.
0: Joking? It was every second post on my TikTok.
1: Well, when I was in Bali, some people that I was with were like, oh, you must be across Neil the Seal. And I said, well, who's Neil? And then I was across Neil.
0: For those living under a rock, Southern Elephant Seal, who's about 4 years old, who was born in Southern Tasmania, which is rare, they're normally not. And so he comes back every year to rest and to molt.
1: He's like Andre.
0: Who?
1: Andre the Seal.
0: Who's Andre the Seal?
1: Famous. I would dare I say it, the most famous seal.
0: Who's Andre?
1: There's a movie in the 90s. Maine.
0: Oh. Yeah. Anyway, Neil. So he weighs 1,000 kilos, famously.
1: And
0: causing absolute terrorism across this one particular street. He broke pretty much every bollard, every big cone, every fence that he could find. The bill has finally been revealed of how much it's cost. So he was there for 34 nights, and the total bill for his stay, $31,540.53.
1: Of their bloody taxpayers' money.
0: That's right. As well as the staff hours of managing traffic and crowds, the bill also included $1,297 to repair a sign, 10 billboards, and one section of fence.
1: Oh, Neil.
0: Labour hire was $26,520. Yep. However, the five-year-old would not be out of pocket as the council credited the full balance thanks to Neil's tourism ambassador services, community joy, and exceptional cuteness.
1: Perfect. See? Look, he's an influencer.
0: I'm so proud of him.
1: I'm proud of him too.
0: Says 100.
1: I'd like him to go to university and get a real job.
0: Well, he's four, so not yet.
1: Well, in human years.
0: In human, he's not an adult till he's like 7 or 8, I believe.
1: Really?
0: Yeah, because they live for a long time. Yeah, 6 or 7 or 8, I think.
1: No, I'm too old for that.
0: 131.5 standard work hours were required, and 144 overtime hours were required from the staffing.
1: Goodness me.
0: To keep everyone safe.
1: But look, as long as Neil's safe,
0: that's all we care about.
1: I don't mind.
0: We don't know where he is. They don't track him. Because he went back out to sea.
1: He disappeared in the middle of the night.
0: Yeah, they reckon he'll come back in about 7 or 8 months, or maybe 6 or 7.
1: Oh my!
0: 7 months.
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0: I can take you. Never noticed the drums rolling the left side of the earphone for this. Great use of stereo panning.
1: Oh, sexy.
0: And the guitars are in the right earphone. It's a great use of stereo panning. It's finished now.
1: Oh, God, I was just getting into it.
2: 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Back next. Carrie and Tommy.
3: My mate said, hey, come play pickleball with me. 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I lost. Final score at the end of it, after being down 2-0, the score was 11-9. Yeah, boy!
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1: In celebration of the night that was, it's the Hot Hits Awards ceremony.
0: Yeah, a couple of awards, things happening on and around the show tonight. Lauren Barry has the first award of the night. Hit me, my friend.
2: Cutler Awards. My award tonight goes to Rihanna, because she had an interaction with a fan, and a genuine fan, I think, recently, where he had asked her for a photo, but she thought he was asking her to take the photo. Do you have the audio?
0: Yeah, you can have a listen to the audio if you want. It's going to be 1 second to get it up, and then you can actually have a listen to it. That's now.
3: Picture of me?
4: Yeah.
3: Picture of me?
4: Yeah. I'm going to crush that shit.
5: How are you going to pose?
6: Oh, you want me in it? Oh!
7: All right, cheese, it's a video, cheese.
4: Yeah, you just ran down here, huh?
3: You're beautiful.
7: Hey, you chill. Relax on the compliments, buddy. Relax on the compliments.
0: That's ASAP, of course.
2: I just love her so much. She's getting Queen of My Heart Award for the week.
0: Oh, perfect award to give Rihanna, man. Yeah. That's excellent stuff.
2: Yeah.
0: Producer Carl, you got an award for tonight?
8: For Harry Styles, for caring about the baby.
0: Yeah.
2: Yeah. Yeah.
0: So this woman comes up in a pram, lets the pram go. I think it's Lauren.
2: Not me. I don't have a baby.
0: It's a photo. Hey, Bailey, you got an award for tonight?
8: He's not listening.
0: Not even listening to the show.
2: He's finally doing some work.
0: All day he's been flapping around.
8: His feet up on the couch.
0: I love that he can't hear a word we're saying about him. It's perfect. Now he's taking a selfie while yawning. I don't know what's going on.
2: Probably on B-Reel.
0: Probably on B-Reel, mate. We're all back on B-Reel. And my award tonight is going to go to the Geelong Cats.
2: Yeah, yeah.
0: Because that is a team of beautiful gentlemen.
2: Aren't they just? I was saying off air earlier that, and look, this is not me commenting on people's bodies, but I truly believe that AFL physique is the greatest male physique
0: Could
2: in
0: not
2: the land.
0: Agree more. Basketball are close second.
2: Yes.
0: Netball are male netballers.
2: Yep.
0: Close third. Swimmer close fourth.
2: I don't mind a tennis. Because I love a forearm, you know?
0: Yeah, man. And they've got some forearms on them, don't they?
2: Certainly.
0: I should have given my award to my jump on Doodle joke I made
2: you
0: earlier.
2: You still can. That was a good joke, hun.
0: So someone called up. We were talking about older apps that you're still on. And she was like, I still play Doodle Jump. And I was like, good on you for jumping on some Doodle still. And it was really funny.
2: It was funny.
0: Hey, here's some people who might be on the show next week because we haven't locked them all in. Snow Patrol.
2: Tick.
0: I'm psyched for that. Snow Patrol's going to be amazing. Borderline will be on the show next week.
2: Yes.
0: The amazing New Zealand band. They're going to perform live for us. Someone who's on The Voice will be here.
2: Definitely.
0: Yep, just not 100% sure who.
2: Oh.
0: So will someone who is on the brand new season of Traitors.
2: Oh.
0: Which I'm very excited about.
2: Really?
0: I can tell you who it is, actually.
2: Oh.
0: Real Housewife of Melbourne, Chrissy Marsh, is going to be here.
2: Hey!
0: That's going to be fun. I said the other day I've seen the first episode. It is outrageous. It is brilliant. And she's such a centre point of that as well.
2: That's exciting.
0: Have a very fun time. We're also going to be live and up close with the amazing Erin LeCount.
2: Yes.
0: Brilliant new artist out of the UK. It's going to be real fun. Apart from that, I don't know. Find out Monday. 7 o'clock.
2: See you on Saturday, though. We're on from Saturday.
0: Of course, Hot 20 Countdown. We'll be doing that. It's 20 songs, and they're all in order.
2: That's what radio is all about,
0: mate. That's me, mate.
2: Countdowns.
0: It's just countdowns.
2: It's comedy. It's rock, sport and comedy.
0: Rock, sport and comedy and countdowns, 100%. Catch more of that Saturday from 5 o'clock. Bye!
2: Bye!
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0: like?
1: That. Like a tenth of a centimetre?
0: Yeah, but like, what is it? Like,
1: about that.
0: Is it a piece of paper?
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20: Well, Alex Dyson, were you celebrating with your... Well, you should be celebrating, I should say, with your city of Melbourne, topping a list that we're going to talk about later on in this episode. something that a lot of people around the world have. I guess it's not a very good list to top, unfortunately.
3: Oh, really? Not? It's not a livable city one?
20: We'll dive into what it is.
3: Damn.
20: Later. Okay. What else is going on in your world?
3: Well, I was going to talk about Melbourne itself as well. So why don't we start with a Melbourne episode, shall we?
20: Let's do a Melbourne app. All right, let's do it. Matt and Alex all day breakfast. Hope you're well.
21: Let's get this show on the road.
3: Let's go. Here we go. I don't want to wait on tenderhooks this whole time, Matt. Well, just put us out of our misery. What list are we talking about?
20: Yes, unfortunately, Melbourne did top the list in the Deutsche Bank's official Oasis Index report. You ever heard of the Oasis Index?
3: No. Is it? Well, they did do a few big shows at the Docklands Stadium when they were in town with ballpark music. So was it the most tickets sold to Oasis?
20: No. Okay, so the legends over at Deutsche Bank.
3: A sentence that's never been said before.
20: Look, they did a annual, pricing of the world report.
3: Okay.
20: Each year looks at a range of things, including, what it costs to rent a flat in different cities, etc.
3: Yep.
20: Now, one of the things that this report talks about is the Oasis Index. It is named after the band.
3: Oh, literally?
20: Yes.
3: Not the phenomenon in a desert?
20: No. It's inspired by, according to joe.co.uk, Oasis' famous song, Cigarettes and Alcohol. And this particular pricing index reflects what the cost of 5 beers and 2 packs of cigarettes is.
3: That's right, because there's the Big Mac index of how expensive a place is how much a Big Mac costs places.
20: So this is how much does 5 pints and 2 packs of ciggies cost?
3: Who at Deutsche Bank got this one through to the keeper? Comes into a meeting like, oh, guys, we're all economists here. Let's go around. Well, let's talk about how much it costs to buy a family home. Great. Good one, Benjamin. What about you, Stacey? What do you reckon we should go? Well, actually, I think it should be how much it costs to put your kids in childcare. Awesome. Now, what do you think, Dylan? Oh, maybe, how much for 5 pints and 2 packs of Winnie Blues? Unbelievable. Who is this intern at Deutsche Bank coming up with this? Oh, what do we call that?
20: Why
3: don't we name it after the band Oasis? What are you talking about?
20: I don't know who they are, but I want to hang out with them.
3: Oh, my God.
20: That's all I care about. Dylan sounds like an absolute legend, and he knows his priorities, all right?
3: All right, the Oasis Index.
20: Yeah.
3: Tell me, where does Melbourne sit?
20: Well, there's only 2 cities that break the $100 barrier. And I'm gonna say now that it's quite astounding when you look at the top city this is just the top 10.
3: Yep.
20: In the top 10 alone, Melbourne is number 1 with $111 for 5 beers and 2 packs of ciggies.
3: 5 pints and 2 packs of ciggies.
20: 5 pints and 2 packs of ciggies. So that's about $159 Australian dollars.
3: Why did they pick 5 pints? Why not pick 1 pint and 1 pack of ciggies? Why 5 and 2?
20: I don't know, just to go across the whole tap range, I guess.
3: You're having 5 pints. That's a big night in no matter what country you're in.
20: Look, I don't know why it's that, okay?
3: Only $111 for 5 pints.
20: That's $111 US.
3: Okay, right.
20: And a package. So let's imagine each pint is probably $15. So that's $75. Then, 2 packs of ciggies. It checks out.
3: Yep.
20: All right. Sydney, the other one topping the US dollar 100 mark with $109.50, right?
3: Melbourne v Sydney, that'd be relatively, similar, wouldn't they?
20: Yeah, well, that's it. Mm. Whereas number 3 on the list, Auckland, Melbourne is $111 US. Auckland drops down to $68.
3: We've got expensive ciggies here, don't we?
20: And then Wellington, London, Birmingham, Dublin, Edinburgh, New York is in number 9, and Oslo from Norway is number 10, and they're $53 US, right?
3: Well, I got to tell you, that's why they talk about illegal tobacco coming through. And I tell you what, Melbourne, I'm not sure about the rest of the world, but when it comes to the Kasabian Index from their song I'm on Fire, tobacco shops seem to really be just spontaneously combusting in Melbourne.
20: They are the new roller skating rinks, aren't they?
3: It is quite interesting how that's happened.
20: You know, you're not supposed to smoke the shop. It's just the cigarettes inside it.
3: Well, two things. Firstly, I want to talk about spontaneous combustion in a moment, right?
20: Yeah.
3: Mm-hmm. But first of all, we're talking about expensive drinks. Let's bring our producer, Bron Doizak, into the conversation.
20: Yes, Bron.
3: Because you went out for a couple of drinks in Melbourne the other day, Bron. Oh. How did that go?
1: I've gone through the 12 stages of grief since having those two drinks.
3: You went out for two drinks, so not even five pints in Melbourne. You just went for two drinks, did you?
20: And any ciggies? Were there any ciggies involved?
1: There were cigars on the menu, but we were tossing it up, but we didn't do
3: where
1: it.
3: Where do you go where cigars are on the menu?
1: It was a rooftop bar.
3: Okay.
20: Oh, okay. Bron, that is, as soon as you see a cigar on the menu, you gotta leave. That is, you know you're in for a terrible time.
1: The most expensive one was like $200. I was like, so we're not getting one.
3: For a cigar.
1: Yeah.
3: Oh my God.
20: That's like when I went for a haircut recently and I looked around as I sat down in the chair and the guy started and I looked around and I realized that there was no price list at all. And I thought, we're in trouble. And then I said, how much is this going to cost for this haircut? And he said, oh, we don't really do haircuts here. We do more like a beard and hair therapy. And I was like, oh, my God.
3: Oh, that add 300% for the changing cut to therapy.
20: My beard does not need therapy right now, bro, please.
3: Just if you give me my beard therapy, at least let me claim my 10 sessions on Medicare. Thank you very much. My beard is in dire need of it.
20: So, Bron, so what? Talk us through exactly what happened before we get into the lowest cities on this Oasis Index.
1: So, I just went out on Friday night with my best friend. Now, we haven't had a night out together since 2023. Between both of us having a baby at different times and breastfeeding at different times, this is like the first time we've been out in years
3: together. So, where should we go? Just anywhere with cigars. That's what we need.
1: We had a nice dinner first, then we went to a cocktail bar. Nice. Didn't know about the cigars on the menu. Okay. That's a
3: surprise.
1: That's an aside.
3: Yep.
20: Okay.
1: Then we're like, we wanted dirty martinis, didn't see it on the menu, but they said they do classic cocktails. I thought, great. Now, it was a bit more pricey place, but all the cocktails were sort of around the $30 mark.
3: Okay, getting up to 30.
20: I mean, when you're hitting 30 for a classic cocktail, that is a little, it's starting to get a little bit eye-watering.
1: Yeah. And I thought, you know what, we haven't been out in ages. $30 is my absolute, like, I would never pay for that normally, but it's a special night.
20: Usually you're hitting 24. $24 is you're like, okay, that's the acceptable standard kind of price of a cocktail, usually.
1: Yeah.
3: On the index.
20: On the Matt, Alex and Bron index.
1: Yes.
20: Okay, so you're sort of thinking it'll be a $30 dirty martini.
1: I thought $30, maybe $35.
3: Okay, you're getting the dirty God. 30.
1: Yeah. Dirty 30 for sure. Right?
20: Okay, so, yeah.
1: And I just said, can you do that? She said, yeah, fine. Okay, yeah, cool, whatever. Like, it wasn't on the menu, but we just ordered it.
3: Now, Bron. As someone who paid $8.60 for a strong flat white the other day.
1: Oh, my God.
3: And thought, what is going on here?
1: $8.60?
3: It happened to, I realized, bloody Sunday morning.
1: Oh, okay.
3: Okay. Yep. This, I think I recall you said it wasn't, but just making sure this was not public holiday rates that you're currently involved getting all mixed up in here.
1: This is just a normal Friday night in Melbourne.
20: Okay.
3: This is no like pre-grand final public holiday.
1: No.
3: Friday.
1: No.
3: This is your stock standard Friday ordering a martini off the menu. That's it.
20: But
3: they could
20: she said, but the girl behind the counter says, sure, I can make you a dirty martini, but it's not on the menu.
1: No, but they said, classic cocktails are fine to order. And that's as classic as you can get.
20: Yeah, that is pretty classic. All right.
3: Yeah.
1: And it's, got two ingredients. Like, it's gin and olive brine.
3: Yeah.
1: I'm sure sailors drank it in, a thousand years ago.
3: Yeah.
1: Anyway, so then it was really lovely.
20: Oh, so she whipped it up and it was a good one.
1: It was good. It came in a small glass, but it was good.
3: Yeah.
20: Okay.
1: And we're like, you know what? We'll have another one. We're having fun.
20: Treat yourself.
1: It's a nice place, whatever. We'll have two.
3: Yeah. Great. I haven't seen each other for 3 years in this sort of context. Mm-hmm. Let's have two dirty martinis.
1: Big night out.
3: Each.
20: Okay, sure.
1: The bill comes.
20: Mm-hmm.
1: I'm embarrassed to even say.
3: What are we talking?
20: Yeah, go on.
1: It was...
3: 39?
20: What was the total bill?
1: The total bill... was...
3: For four drinks?
1: For four dirty martinis, the total bill was $185.
3: for four drinks. So how much is that per martini?
1: It's $46.
3: Oh, my God.
1: And 25 cents per drink.
20: So did you...
1: It was about four sips a drink. Is it $10? More than $10 a sip.
20: Did you clarify what the cost breakdown was here? Because, I mean, one of the things that always scares me whenever you order, say, a martini, sometimes I'll say, you know, oh, do you want some of the Brookies? Or, you know, do you want some of the Hendrix? And you think, oh, I mean, I would love that, but what's the house gin? And then they plonk in, you know, whatever cheap gin they've got there. So I'm guessing that she was making those dirty martinis with some of the top shelf stuff, surely.
1: On the bill, it says here they use the Four Pillars olive leaf martini.
3: That's not some weird imported.
1: No.
3: That's like a Melbourne gin distillery.
1: It's less than an hour away.
20: That's exactly how, like, a bottle of it costs like $80 or something. That's how much all gin, sort of decent gin, costs.
3: Mm. So this is not some crazy rare gin that you find in, oh my.
20: It's not the green ant gin. You know, have you seen that one with all the green ants in the bottom of it?
3: Distilled out of ant juice. just looking up the recipe for a dirty martini here. 60 mils of vodka or gin, 15 mils of vermouth, 15 mils of olive brine. So we're talking 120 mils here, Bron, per drink. 480 mils in total. So if we divide that...
1: Don't do this to me.
3: ...by $180, did you say?
1: $185.
3: What's that? That's about... A dollar for 2 mils. 2 mils is a dollar.
20: Well, I mean, look, you and I, we both have venues, Daiso. Sometimes the prices can get up. I'm sure people have, you know, bought wine at the LPO that they've thought, oh, that's a bit expensive. But I got to say, this seems like quite a lot.
3: Yeah.
20: $46. I mean, without warning as well. Yeah. Do you know,
3: it reminds me of Kyle and I went to a wine bar and he's like, oh, I got a drink, you know, the cheapest red on the menu, and he's like, oh, I like a sort of like a dry red, what can you get? He's like, oh, I could get a glass of this one. He's like, yeah, sure. And it came back, it was about $46 for two. So his glass of wine, this person recommended, was like $35 for a glass or something.
20: Yeah.
3: And he's like, oh, fine, tell me that.
18: 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Whatever you were doing can wait another 10 minutes. It's Matt and Alex, the all-day breakfast podcast for your early morning.
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0: merch you've ever seen.
1: What did our listeners say, Alex Dyson?
0: Adam said a crumb bag that's very useful as a running belt.
1: I guess that's
0: podcast merch, crumb bag, not bad. Shelby said boxer briefs for men covered in a photo of Robert Pattinson as Edward Cullen from Twilight. Not bad. And then Bill said he saw a coffin wrapped in artwork for the band Kiss. Kiss bringing out official coffins?
1: Well, that's some merch I'd be dying to use.
0: Bron, have you got the AO button you could press there, please?
1: All right, that's it. That's the end. On that note, maybe my career needs that Kiss coffin.
0: Well, we know what the next Matt and Alex merch is going to be. Official Matt and Alex All Day Breakfast coffin.
1: Well, pre-orders are open now. Hit the website at matt.n.alex. Hit us up on Instagram. 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We'd love to hear from you, as always.
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0: But when it's happening to your child, it is absolutely heartbreaking. We've got Nicole from Wollert. Hi, Nicole.
1: Hello, good morning.
2: Hey,
0: Nick. Morning, Nicole. Hi. Now, look, it's all good. We're just going to have a chat with you, Nicole. I know this is really tough. You made the first step, which was contacting us, and we would love to hear all about your beautiful boy, Noah.
1: So Noah is, I've got him sitting next to me. He's very excited.
2: Hey, Noah.
1: He's 9 years old. He lives with autism and ADHD. He also has a sleep disorder as well. So he has a lot of trouble sleeping at night, which makes it really difficult, obviously, to go to school the next day as well. But yeah, he has a full-time teacher's aide at school. School's pretty amazing. They do support him, but it's just the lead up to getting to school for us was really, really difficult. As parents, you know, you obviously want the best for your children. But the lead up just to get him to school was really difficult for us. So, yeah, it's made it really hard, you know, even from when he was in childcare all the way up to going to school and just feeling accepted by where he was attending as well. Like, we've even gone through situations where he was in childcare and he was asked to leave because they simply just could not deal with him or didn't have the resources to deal with him. So even just to get him to primary school, he's never really felt accepted.
0: Oh, Nicole, and I know you said to us he'd never been invited to a birthday party.
1: No, he's never been invited to a birthday party either. Yeah, like, it's really hard for him because he has a lot of trouble communicating, and we really have to be his voice.
0: Oh, Nicole, and that's the thing that must be so hard for you, because you can't be in the playground. You can't be there when he's around kids that aren't understanding and they're not including him. And we feel for you, but we would also love to change Noah's life and make him feel part of our team. Can we speak to Noah?
1: Sure, he's here. Do you want to say hello?
3: Hello. Hey, guys.
0: Hey Noah. Yeah. It's Fifi, Fev and Nick, and we would love you to be in our footy team. Will you be an underdog?
3: Yeah!
0: Noah, you know, you're going to be running out onto Marvel Stadium next Thursday. You're going to hear the roar of the crowd. It's going to be huge.
3: Yes,
0: you're gorgeous. Well, Noah, we can't wait to meet you.
1: Awesome. Thank you so much for this opportunity.
2: Well done, Nick.
4: Oh, Nicole, thank you so much for getting in touch. 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

0: No seatbelts.
1: He was piled on. And then did your older siblings end up raising you?
0: Oh, definitely. The older seven used to get up first and cook the porridge,
1: yeah,
0: and then ring a bell for the younger six to get up.
1: You'd have to eat, like, if you had that many children, porridge would be just, that would be a staple.
0: Absolutely. My mum couldn't cook. She was the worst cook in the world.
1: What? So what would you eat for dinner for 13?
0: Well, the oldest did the cooking and helped her along the line, and it was meat and three veg, but yeah, no complaints, honestly.
2: Kathy, you said you grew up in, it was three beds, one bathroom. So was the split, I'm assuming mum and dad were in one room, and then was there like six?
0: Seven and six, and we slept top and tail.
1: Children in one bed?
0: Yeah, I'm going to say six, seven, because I'm a teacher and the kids just love
1: this. Oh, my God.
0: No. We had bunks carry, but we slept top and tail, shortest to tallest.
2: Wow. Kathy, obviously, it's, you know, the first time I'm hearing it, but hearing you say that your older siblings kind of raised you, my first thought is they must have, you know, gone on to do amazing things. Is that kind of a fair assumption?
0: Oh, they're just amazing people. We are incredibly close. They're just amazing humans.
1: Yeah. So I found out, I've got a friend who's one of 12, and he says they're all really close too. And you think of, like, families where there's two or three and they're all fighting and they don't get along. It's quite amazing to imagine that many siblings still so close.
0: Oh, definitely. And I'm an aunt to 112.
2: Whoa.
1: Oh, my God. Do you know
2: all their names? I'm not going to test you. Do you know all their names, Gabby?
0: I can say it from youngest to oldest. You ready?
2: Yeah, 100%. Go for it.
0: Okay. Timothy, Catherine, Sally Ann, Amanda, Edwin, Shane, Michael, Jennifer, Gary, Jeffrey, Wendy, Gail and Daryl.
1: Hold on.
2: Wasn't there
1: 112?
0: Oh, sorry, no, can't say all the nieces. Oh.
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0: Dad.
1: Are you saying you don't like the size of our TV?
0: No, Dad. Can you
2: You've
0: please
2: no idea
0: give
2: the effort one? That's gone into this thing. Can you please just accept the 55-inch TV?
1: No, I can't accept the 55-inch. Where are we going to put it?
0: In the spot. It's right
2: in
0: there.
2: The spot.
0: Anyway,
2: it's very slim, and it would have its own feet that it stands on, and you really enjoy it.
1: I know that, but then how the kids go, our grandchildren go to run around behind the couch, it'll be sticking out too far.
0: No, anyway.
2: They're flat. You haven't had TV in so long. They're actually flatter than you think. It's almost like magic. These days.
1: Yeah, I was wondering why poor old Rome was up so close to the TV. Perhaps you can't see it enough.
2: Yeah, no, exactly. One can. No, it's only a 4-pixel TV.
0: Love you, Dad. We'll chat to you later.
2: Oh, I can't believe this. Oh, boy.
1: Bye.
2: Wonder if Finn wants a TV. No, he's the last guy that gets it.
0: Can't get it.
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1: My mate said, hey, come play pickleball with me. Would you like to know how I went? 2-11, the first one. I lost. Final score at the end of it, after being down 2-0, the score was 11-9. Hey, yo, boy!
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Keep it on here.

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18: Good morning, I'm Lee Jolo. Well, it doesn't get worse than that for Cowboys fans.
19: 94 points in the game. It's one of the most shameful nights in North Queensland Cowboys history.
18: The 82-12 loss to the Roosters is easily the club's biggest ever defeat and the most humiliating. A dejected coach Todd Payton left fuming post-match.
20: It's absolutely unacceptable, mate. And as coach of this club, it's one of our darkest days, if not the darkest day. And I'd like to apologise to our members and fans that turned up here today and those that watched it at home. Yeah, just not good enough.
18: Despite the result, Payton says he won't be swinging the axe. More info after a man was killed by a falling metal beam on a ship at Mackay Harbour on Wednesday night. He was on board the MV Bruce at the time, which was just about to leave the port. The Australian Maritime Safety Authority will investigate. And some nighttime road resurfacing next week. Work on Ander Grove's Oak Street will play out in two stages, starting Sunday and finishing August 13.
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21: Good morning, I'm James Lake. Concerns are growing over replica police uniforms being found for sale on Chinese e-commerce sites. Experts warn the items could help scammers pose as officers from Victoria, Queensland, WA or SA, as a tactic already seen in police impersonation and cybercrime scams. Meantime, crime syndicates have infiltrated parts of the NDIS according to evidence given to a Senate inquiry examining the federal government's overhaul of the scheme. Investigators say some providers, plan managers and facilitators have been charging for services never delivered using expired plans or overcharging participants. Major global studies found babies who consume less sugar before the age of two may have a lower risk of developing dementia. UK research found dementia onset was delayed by an average of 2.5 years amongst those who eventually developed the disease. And Japanese emergency workers are still searching for survivors in the rubble of a shopping mall after Tuesday's earthquake as the death toll reaches 34.
22: Club 4x4 Insurance. 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
21: A massive 82-12 victory for the Roosters last night over the Cowboys in Townsville was the first time the team has scored over 80 points since 1935. And Broncos prop Corey Jensen's told us it feels surreal. The 32-year-old's been forced to medically retire because it's no longer safe to play after being diagnosed with blood clots in his lungs.
23: Yeah, it's obviously been a pretty tough time. When I found out the news, I still don't think it's fully sunk in yet. But, yeah, I think the hardest part was telling the boys.
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11: This is Heat Weather.
18: Today in Mackay, sunny with a top of 23 degrees, then dropping down to 14 tonight, and tomorrow a possible shower with a high of 23 again. Similar conditions Sunday. 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
17: 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This is gonna be
27: smooth,
17: it's gonna be fine, it's gonna be alright. This is gonna be good. Jess and Rowan.
28: Welcome to the end of the week. Hello, Jess.
29: Happy Friday. Hi, Rowan. How you doing for
30: good,
29: the end
30: thanks.
29: Of the week?
30: Doing good, thanks.
29: Doing good?
27: Yeah. Woke up well yesterday with my numb arm, and you'll never believe it. Woke up today, both hands numb.
29: Okay, something wrong
27: thought
29: medically.
27: I lost them. Well, I've started doing this thing where I'm sleeping, and I like am kind of hunched over in like a downward dog position.
29: What are you, are you on your belly?
27: Nah, but kind of. My bum's kind of perked up and my hands are under it. So it's like I was trying to keep myself supported.
29: God, that's how my baby used to sleep. Are you, like, regressing? Apparently, that was the thing. If your baby sleeps like that, bum in the air, they're cold. Are you cold overnight?
30: Oh, my God, I was a little bit cold.
29: There you go.
27: Then my hands were numb. I thought I'd lost my hands. I was like, the snake's in here again.
29: Taking both my hands. I need those to push the buttons. Rowan, I can't panel, so we need your hands.
27: You figure it out, mate. This green one's play.
29: Nah, but you do all that fancy stuff. You play a bit of you know, Shakira. If I mention Shakira, I can't do that.
0: I can't do, well, you could figure it out, mate, but no, never mind.
29: I could figure anything out, whether I want to or not.
0: Yeah, stick to the video.
29: Thank you, I will. Cameras are down, though, so sorry, no videos.
0: Forget it, guys. By the way, we have discovered, well, not we, humans have discovered a new walking shark.
29: I'll put us in that, we. Okay. Yeah, we could have been a part of that.
0: And I also need a female opinion, Jess. I'll get that from you.

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2: Wanted to ask you.
3: Jess.
2: Gosh, I got, but he wouldn't know. You, right?
1: It's a lady thing.
2: It's a lady thing. It's an overall a female thing. Not a lot of men that I know do it. I've started doing it.
1: Okay.
2: And I wanted to know from your perspective...
1: Is it in the beauty or self-care regime? Epilator.
2: Skin. What's an epilator?
1: Oh, it's that awful device with teeth that plucks out hair by one.
2: I'm hairless anyway. We're sweet. I wanted to know.
1: Yep. I have questions about being hairless.
2: You girls moisturising every day? Or are you like twice a day? I bet every morning. Double pump one leg, double pump next leg.
1: Hang on a minute.
2: My whole body. I've been moisturising full body like I'm about to go see a Morgan Evans concert. Like, what's going on?
1: And sorry, can I clarify? Did you just say in the AM?
2: So I have a
1: you
2: shower.
1: You're starting the day with a moisturiser.
2: Shower in the morning, get up, straighten the shower. I'm moisturising my whole body.
1: God, I don't know if we have the time. We're meant to wrap up at night. I have
2: like
1: questions.
2: Like a seal. And I was like, this is gross. I feel yuck. And then it kind of dries a bit. And now my skin is soft.
1: Firstly.
2: And I used to think when I was like, why do, like, girls' skin, why are they always so much softer? I've got the skin now, bro.
1: What, firstly?
2: I've got the skin, bro.
1: Very important question. What moisturizer are you using?
2: It is a special one.
1: It's eczema. The eczema one.
2: Started with a CeraVe.
1: Yep.
2: Use that sometimes, but I also.
1: You got to make sure fragrance free for you, because otherwise it'll exacerbate your eczema.
2: I have this brand called Your Coat, which is like specially like.
1: It sounds like something for a horse.
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1: Red Did you bottle? Get it from a vet?
2: 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And I've been doing the double pump with the Your Coat.
1: Shy guy, Your Coat is not for humans. That's got to be for an animal.
2: It is.
1: It's not.
2: Your Coat.
1: Your Coat.
2: Holy shit. Wait, stop. I'm Googling it.
1: Where are my horse girls? Do you put Your Coat on your horse?
2: It may not be called Your Coat.
1: That is a pony moisturizer.
4: Nah, it's a human brand.
1: No.
2: Your Coat skincare.
1: Your Coat.
2: Sorry. No. The moisturizer one's called Your Coat. Oh, sorry. The brand's called Yours Only.
1: Sorry, Skin and Coat. Look at that. It's Pets Park.
2: Yeah, babe, that's a different product. Idiot. Look, this one. Look. Yours
1: it's
2: Only.
1: Yours Only.
2: And then I was using the bottle Coat. Because they also, pardon me, have wash. So I've been using that too. Sensitive skin cream.
1: So Yours Only.
2: Pets Park. Don't go straight to the Pets Park,
1: gone
2: mate.
1: To bed.
2: By the way, that's 45
1: scoops.
2: Does
1: your girlfriend
2: that's
1: Lucy gonna give you a smack? Oh, good boy, let me put your moisturizer on.
2: Yeah, I get on my knees and go. Come on, mate, you went there.
4: Hang on.
2: Don't look at me like a weirdo.
1: So, firstly, again, another thing I want to unpack.
2: You can see this. Look, you can see this, can't you?
1: I'm seeing it. Yours truly.
2: Eczema Association, so they're down with it. Proud
1: to be down with it. Coat.
2: I don't want $10 off. Can we do this later, guys?
1: So, oh, have you got flaky skin? Yes, you do.
2: No, I just
1: got to
2: look.
1: Flaky
2: my
1: boy.
2: Skin's a bit like, okay, that's me. There
1: you're
2: you go.
1: A bit itchy.
2: That's back of my knees. Look at that. That's gross.
1: You know what annoys me? I was the eczema person on the show. Now you come in and you serve me with your more extreme eczema.
2: Everything has to be just. Wake up
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1: Your million-dollar voice to get into the Millionaire's Lounge. It's coming up soon.
2: There's a new shark species found and discovered. Jess, far journey.
1: We don't need to explore the depths of the ocean, Rowan. I've said it many times. Leave them be.
2: Funny you say that. That we don't need to discover the depths of the ocean.
1: Stop going so deep. This is how we found the Meg.
2: We don't need to. Meg's still kicking around.
1: Man, if that Jason Statham movie's to be believed, don't punch through what you think is the bottom of the ocean.
2: I have an ex named Meg. You know this. It's very triggering. Stop bringing up the Meg. Scientists on a dive off Papua New Guinea made a surprising discovery, Jess. A walking shark.
1: Excuse me.
2: Bro, they're walking now.
1: Was it walking on the bottom of the ocean or did they like pop up on an island? Oh, I can't breathe.
2: Was named after the University of Sunshine Coast researcher Dr. Christine Dudgeon. So they're calling it the Dudgeon's walking shark. She caught one by hand and then guided it back to the study boat. Like a small toddler, she whiffed it away.
1: She corralled it to the boat.
2: Come here, child.
1: Now, Rowan, you say the word shark, my mind immediately pictures a great white. Clearly not that big if she's guiding it with her hand.
2: These sharks eat invertebrates off the seafloor and are not dangerous to humans.
1: Mm-hmm.
2: They use all their four fins as limbs, and they're walking, bro.
1: But how big? Do we have a from Dudgeon? Has she said, like, you know, a forearm?
2: I haven't got any. Here you go. There's a photo on the back. This is what they look like.
1: Okay.
2: So they use...
1: What would you say? Kind of like a...
2: Looks like it's got a moustache as well. That's kind of funny.
1: It does look kind of funny. It kind of looks like an overgrown catfish.
2: Dudgeon said, straight away I recognised the colour pattern was different from any of the other species I'd worked with before. And the first thing that stood out was the white dashes along its brown body. A couple of M dashes. What is it, AI? These dashes were quite
1: different. ChatGPT created a shark.
2: Oh, my God. They're making species now, bro.
1: I knew it was going to take over. What have I
2: told
1: you?
2: They're telling us it's hallucinating. Now they're making sharks. I knew that, what's his name? Altman was doing shit in the water we didn't know about.
1: Who's Altman?
2: Isn't that Sam Altman? Isn't that the OpenAI guy? He's kind of a bit like Voldemort. He should not be named. Don't mention him because he will get his AI bots.
1: Is he the one building all these data centres that I keep hearing about?
3: No, everyone's building
2: data. Everyone's building data centres. Shy Guy's got one in his dungeon.
3: Great moneymaker.
2: In his dungeon the sharks.
1: There's too much... There's too much, Rowan. Just off the coast of Papua New Guinea, that doesn't feel like uncharted waters. How have we missed this guy for millennia?
2: The new species' amazing. Local name is Kada Kedakawa Diwa.
1: I respect that you had a go.
2: Kada Kedakawa Diwa. Can you have a go at that? It's the bottom one.
1: I'm happy to leave it with you, Dad.
2: No, you have a go at it as well. Oh, my God, here comes... No.
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6: Aussies are through to Sunday's 800-metre final spearheaded by Peter Bowl, and it's promising signs for Torrey Lewis and Lockie Kennedy ahead of the 200-metre finals tomorrow. To the velodrome, it's been a dream start for our cyclists. 3 gold medals and a new games record in the women's 4,000-metre team pursuit, and the Diamonds finish the pool stage unbeaten after 5 games. They'll now face Jamaica in the semi-finals. Missed any of the action? 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
34: Good morning, I'm Lee Jollo. It's been labelled the darkest day in the Cowboys' history. Last night's 82-12 loss to the Roosters is their worst defeat ever and the most points they've conceded in a match. The result was so bad, thousands of fans left at halftime as boos rang out across Queensland Country Bank Stadium. Captain Ruben Cotter says it was humiliating.
35: The most embarrassing game I've ever been a part of, I reckon. We didn't turn up loose all across the park.
34: A man has been charged for allegedly breaking into an East Mackay retirement home. The 46-year-old Beaconsfield man is thought to have stolen cash, identification and jewellery from a 95-year-old woman. He's expected to face court on August 3. Queensland's Child Safety Minister and Whitsunday MP Amanda Cam has revealed $10.5 million earmarked for domestic and family violence services was redirected to other areas of her department. The admission came during last night's budget estimates hearings, where the department confirmed not all of the reallocated funding necessarily went to support domestic violence victims.
0: Hit National News.
1: Good morning, I'm James Lake. Fake Victorian, Queensland, SA and WA police uniforms have been found for sale online from China, raising major concerns with authorities about impersonation scams. Police say pretending to be a cop is a criminal offence nationwide, and several states are monitoring online sales. A new defence study will monitor the effects of repeated weapons fire on Australian soldiers' brains. The three-year trial will track 400 ADF personnel using helmet-mounted gauges and medical testing within 24 hours of blast exposure. New housing approvals picked up in June after 3 months of declines, with just over 18,000 new dwellings given the green light. But data does show approvals over the past financial year are about 33,000 lower than a decade ago. And questions are being raised about whether Aussie Uni has produced more research than we need. Melbourne Uni professors estimated they spend about $3 billion a year on research, but most papers attract very little attention.
2: Club 4x4 Insurance. 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
1: An enormous 82-12 victory for the Roosters over the Cowboys last night marked the most points conceded in an NRL game in over 9 decades. Tricolours coach Trent Robinson says skipper James Tedesco only played one half though due to an ankle issue.
3: Decided to put Cody out there. Teddy said he's right to go if needed, but so just a decision, and then Cody did a pretty good job in the second half for us.
1: Tonight the Dragons host the Dolphins in Wollongong before the Bulldogs are in Melbourne taking on the Storm.
34: In Mackay, sunny with a top of 23 degrees, then dropping down to 14 tonight, and tomorrow a possible shower with a high of 23 again. Similar conditions Sunday. 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

0: 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Gotta get up. Gotta get up. Jess and Rowan in the morning.
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1: 131060. 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What is something you and your partner just cannot agree on?
0: Yep.
1: Maybe it's something in the relationship. Maybe it is something domestic, which brings me to introduce you to Claire Thomas. She's a creator out of Perth. And she is fed up with her boyfriend, Rowan.
0: Really?
1: Fed up.
0: Aren't we all?
1: She starts the video, which has had nearly 1 million views and counting. My partner is amazing. He's building and renovating our home with his bare hands as a complete rookie. His craftsmanship is amazing. But that cannot forgive the crime he keeps committing when it comes to their bathroom towels.
2: Let me give you a quick lesson. We take the long section. We fold it in half. The long section again. Now it's in half. And you fold it in thirds. One, two, three folds. And then when you stack them up, you stack the seams together. It's not that hard.
0: Oh, she just needs to leave him, I think. I actually think she needs to call someone.
1: I have never felt more connected to a stranger on the internet. It's not that hard.
0: It really isn't that hard.
1: It's not that hard to fold a towel. And yes, I'm going to use this word, the right way.
0: Yeah.
1: There is only one correct way, and it is the trifold. We've got cleaning experts commenting on the post. They're contributing to news.com. The hotel style trifold creates a tidy presentation, reduces unnecessary handling, and makes, okay, this doesn't probably apply to just the normal household, makes stock management much easier for teams.
0: Okay.
1: But the folding of the towel, oh my goodness. I would argue, Rowan, if Claire is that passionate about it, can he just fall into line? If it doesn't matter that much to you, Darren, just do it the way she wants it because it gets her blood boiling and it's not that hard.
0: Is his name actually Darren?
1: Nah, I've made that up. He's not named in here. And all the comments are basically like, poor bloke, he should run for the hills.
0: Yeah.
1: I get it.
0: I mean, did he never fold towels growing up?
1: Maybe not. Or the way, this is the issue, Rowan, maybe the way, you know, his parents taught him was different.
0: Maybe
1: we're coming at this from different cultures, different backgrounds, different lessons. Who's to say what has brought Darren to this state of just nonsense?
0: Yeah.
1: But the trifold is the right way. But she is getting so much support as well for people going, just do it the right way.
0: I'm interested to know whether or not she has tried to tell him how to...
1: Oh, she would have tried.
0: Surely she's tried.
1: And she would have tried.
0: Now it's Darren's fault because he's not even trying now.
1: My issue lieth here, Rowan, and we've talked about this a couple of times, weaponized incompetence. My husband knows how I like the washing hung out. Ooh. I want it in personal groups, so all his stuff's together, my stuff, Lucia, our toddler's stuff. I want all the socks paired with their buddies, because when it comes time to take it off the line, it is streamlined.
0: What happens?
1: It is easier.
0: What happens if he doesn't do it the way you like it? You leave him?
1: No.
0: Well, then
1: I make a TikTok about it and get a million people to comment around it. But you know where we land now? I just do it. Because
0: he wasn't doing it.
1: No, he was, and I would get mad. Oh. So the alternative is, well, I just won't do it. Weaponized. I reckon that's what Darren's done. This chick's boyfriend, I can't be bothered folding the towels the way you want to do it. So I'm going to do it wrong.
0: Ooh.
1: So you get annoyed and it's easy for me just not to do it at all.
0: Interesting.
1: When Angus, my husband, does a load of just his stuff, maybe he's got a big load of work stuff that's grubby. I see the way he puts all that stuff out. I don't touch it. I go, you take that off the line because it's an absolute mess. He's got socks next to jocks, next to shorts, next to T-shirts.
0: Oh,
1: they need to be with their friends.
0: On the line?
1: Yeah.
0: Oh, I'm doing whatever's
1: just
0: closest.
1: A mishmash.
0: What do you mean? I'm doing whatever's at the top. That one now. That one now. That one now.
1: You got to categorize.
0: What, so they can chat amongst themselves?
1: Yes. You can't have
0: insane?
1: You can't have your socks talking to your pajamas.
0: No, but you have a separate part for the socks and jocks. But then if it's a T-shirt next to some shorts, play on.
1: No. What world are you living in?
0: What are you living
1: Anarchy.
0: In? I am a bit crazy.
1: Anything you and Luce, you're very adamant on something and she refuses to get on board.
0: Oh,
1: vice
0: yeah,
1: versa.
0: Yeah. Well,
3: Where do
0: I start? Basically, but, mate, well, she says, doesn't say mirror. She keeps saying Mara.
1: She's got some pronunciation issues.
0: And I go, babe, I don't know what a Mara is, but if you look in the mirror, you can see yourself.
1: Yeah. You've tried to train her.
0: Just because, mostly those things.
1: No,
0: I'm so grateful she's in my life that I let her do whatever. You ungrateful
1: You're not taking to TikTok to get the people's support. We got some texts rolling in. People are racking up the calls. 131060 if you'd like to chat to us. Wake up with Jess and
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1: Would you like $1 million? I know I would. Your $1 million voice, your first voice coming up, 10 to 9.
0: We want to know, what's the thing you and your partner just can't agree on after a lady in Perth was mad at her potential life partner, folding the towels the wrong way?
1: If you're going to get that mad about it, do we see a future for this couple? I don't know.
0: I mean, that
1: is in question.
0: People like
1: she has
0: things.
1: Clearly tried to train her partner on the hotel style trifold.
0: It might be his thing. He might like her yelling at him.
1: You know, it's not my partner, but my in-laws. Oh, very careful when I take aim at these guys, because my God, the things they do for us.
0: Oh, I've heard a couple of things.
1: But they look after our daughter once a week. But a part of that, they like tidy the house. It's amazing. They're so kind.
0: Oh, that's
1: and
0: not
1: my
0: for you.
1: Father-in-law.
0: That's not for you, is it?
1: Well, they take the clothes off the line, so it's like my panties and stuff. It's kind of weird, but and I appreciate it because it saves me a job. But the way my father-in-law folds the towels, he just does the square, and I don't know how to be like, Pete, you're killing me, man.
0: Stop doing the square, bro.
1: We're a hotel-style trifold house. I appreciate you, but I just have to redo it now. I'd rather you not do it.
0: By the way, don't touch my panties.
1: Nah, he lays them nicely, and he like
0: walks around with them on his shoulder. I'll just do these later.
1: But he's cool because he categorizes. He puts all my stuff together, puts all Angus' stuff together. It's fantastic.
0: Yeah, Pete the Heat, rolling out hard.
1: He's the best. Thank you, Pete.
0: Oh, well, is he now? Doesn't sound like
1: except the towel thing.
0: Oh, it's a towel thing.
1: Let's go to Shana.
0: Shana,
1: we're not
0: hello.
1: Asking about
0: yes.
1: you and your father-in-law disagreeing. We're asking about you and your partner. What can't you agree
0: you
1: on?
0: And your partner, Shana.
2: So my partner and I get into this argument all the time. When we're talking about days of the week and what's coming up, he will say this Tuesday instead of next Tuesday. So for me, this Tuesday would have been the one just gone. For him, this Tuesday is the Tuesday coming.
1: Okay, I've heard this argument before, but never in relation to a day that's passed. Why could he possibly have been talking about something that's already gone?
2: So he's talking about, so this Tuesday, he's talking about the Tuesday coming.
1: Yeah, you think this Tuesday would be the Tuesday in the week.
0: I love you, Shana, but I heavily...
2: weird.
0: Unfortunately, Shana, I heavily disagree with you.
1: I think Shana might be the only person on the planet who thinks the partner could possibly be talking about...
0: Shana, that's almost
1: the
0: sold.
1: Past.
0: That's so absurd that I think you should double down on it and go even harder at him. I think that's fantastic.
1: That is, I've never heard that take.
0: Oh, so you mean, yeah.
1: So you mean the day that's already passed and ability to change?
0: Oh, that'd be great. I would really double down. I think I would, like, just forget to go places and go, oh, no, but I meant.
1: You were talking about the thing that's already been.
0: That's
1: fantastic.
0: My girlfriend would do for sure.
1: Mel, good morning to you.
3: Good morning, guys. Happy pre-Friday.
0: Happy pre-Friday.
1: Friday Eve, baby girl. We love that energy. What is something you and your partner just cannot agree on?
3: So we've got two. So the first one, what actually goes on a crumpet? Honey or Vegemite?
1: Oh, my God. I mean, I'm not a Vegemite fan, but you don't put that on a crumpet. It's honey.
0: You could do both, but it's definitely honey.
3: No, he's pro-Vegemite.
1: Oh,
0: leave him immediately.
1: Vegemite fanatics, they'll put it on anything.
3: Yeah.
0: Oh, they put it on their forehead as a war paint.
1: Man, I had a mate who would eat it as a snack, tablespoon of it in the gob.
0: Oh.
1: He used to sit in your seat.
0: What is it, Biscoff?
1: Yeah. And what's the other one, Mel?
3: Michael Jackson, guilty or not guilty?
0: Oh. Okay, we're not going to go there, mate. What are we doing?
1: Where do you stand, Mel?
0: Oh, Mel's just dropped out. That's funny.
1: Sorry, Mel.
0: Oh, no. Mel, you there? No, she's dropped out. That's
1: a
0: shame.
1: I didn't know that.
0: Okay. Hey, was there some text there, baby?
1: There was absolutely some text.
0: What do you got?
1: Jared has... Nope, not reading Jared's. Jade. Jade says, my husband knows I can't stand the sound of crunching of an ice block. Makes me cringe. So he always grabs two and sits in bed next to me. Okay, that's not actually a disagreement. That's just him
0: being a real asshole.
1: Being a bit of a naughty boy. Chloe has said, my husband and I can't agree on having another baby. It's kind of a serious one.
0: Yeah,
1: oh, this is a great one. Maya. Husband and I cannot agree on how to pronounce this word. I'm going to spell it for you, Ro. M-A-Y-O-R.
0: Mayor.
1: It is divided with the kids as well. That's mayor. What could there possibly, like the mayor of a town?
0: Yeah, they're too busy watching too much American TV.
1: TV. You're absolutely right.
0: Okay.
1: And then Stacey has said, we've got two that continue in our house, whether the toilet paper goes over or under. Classic.
0: The classic.
1: It's obviously over.
0: Obviously under. No kidding.
1: He's clearly a psychopath because he puts it in under, yeah. And clearly it goes
0: it's
1: over.
0: It's annoying under. Under's
1: absolutely.
0: Annoying. Okay.
1: There you go. A lot of disagreements happening in the community, Rowan. Oh. Hopefully we can all push through.
0: Here's Michael Jackson, Billie Jean. No! Not really.
1: Not really.
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6: G'day. Reports of a crash on the Bruce Highway south of Mount Ossa. No delays, though. A little bit of traffic. Mackayby Case Road around Phillip Street through Mount Pleasant. Not too bad around the golf course. Just yet a minor activity through Rural View. Looking good on Glen Park Street, Norris Road, Malcolmson Street. On the south side, a bit of traffic on the Bruce at Gordon Street, Nebo Road at Bridge Road at West Mackay, and Broadsound Road around Archibald Street and Boundary Road. 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
5: Good morning, I'm Lee Jollo. Unacceptable and embarrassing. That's how the Cowboys are describing last night's record 82-12 loss to the Roosters at home. Coach Todd Payton says it's the darkest day in the club's history, but despite the blowout, he's resisting the urge to swing the axe.
6: We're not making changes, that's our best team. And what happened tonight's not acceptable, but they get a chance to bite down on the mouth guard and go next Thursday.
5: Several Queensland councils have met at Airlie Beach this week for the biannual Coastal Leaders Forum. Disaster relief funding was at the top of the agenda amid concerns of cuts by the federal government. They're calling for the decision to be reversed. The Australian Maritime Safety Authority will investigate the death of a worker on a ship at Mackay Port on Wednesday evening. And Mackay Basketball has handed $35,000 to charity that was raised through their NBL One side's charity matches. The funds will go to the McGrath Foundation and Ronald McDonald House.
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7: Good morning, I'm James Lake. Canberra's planned NDIS reforms are facing scrutiny as law enforcement warns organised crime remains deeply involved in disability fraud. The AFP has told the Senate committee tighter registration and oversight of providers would help identify rogue operators, but would not eliminate fraud entirely. Australian police uniforms, badges and caps are being sold on Chinese online shopping sites. It's raised concerns about the gear being used in police impersonation scams, with authorities saying pretending to be a cop is a criminal offence nationwide, and several states are monitoring online sales. Spain is deploying its military to restore order at its border with Morocco after thousands of migrants surged across. Authorities say it's not immediately clear what has prompted the surge over the border, but 9 people have lost their lives in the crush. And new ING research shows the nation's in a romance recession, with nearly a third of singles avoiding dating to save money and 68% say they haven't been on a date all year.
4: Club 4x4 Insurance. 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
7: The Cowboys have been absolutely smashed by the Roosters overnight in Townsville, with the Tricolours beating North Queensland 82-12. The most points conceded in an NRL game in 91 years.
8: The hunger, that I said that could have easily ended up a 60-24 game or a 60-18. But you don't get 80 points unless you defend the other side well. When the game's gone, how loose were we going to get? And so the mindset to keep it to 12, I thought, was very, very good.
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5: Today in Mackay, sunny with a top of 23 degrees, then dropping down to 14 tonight, and tomorrow a possible shower with a high of 23 again. Similar conditions Sunday. 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
13: This is gonna be fun, gonna be alright. This is gonna be good.
14: Jess and Rowan. Oh my god, Ripper Show still to come. I want to talk about the unique things found in Ubers.
15: I cannot believe what people leave behind, Rowan.
14: Yeah.
15: Look around before you exit.
14: Come on, guys. Also, I actually believe that it is every man's rite of passage. Or woman, if you like. But it's more of a red-blooded male thing, I think. That they would want to go to the Playboy Mansion, and we should discuss that after 7:30.
15: I want to hear your reasoning. I want to hear your rationale.
14: Yeah. But next, we'll talk decrypting men's texts.
15: Yeah, I've got some texts here for you, Rowan. I want you to tell me what your whole kind

0: Yes, and Rowan, good morning.
1: And we're going to educate the ladies here. Heterosexual ladies who find themselves in text correspondence with men. Because they say one thing, ladies, but we all know they mean something else.
2: Oh, every time.
1: Rowan, I got a list here. The ladies getting together, deciphering messages. But before I get to what they think, I want to know what you think. Mm-hmm. If a fella texts me, oh, I've been crazy busy lately. What does he actually mean?
2: Got someone else in the guy, can't bother. Literally. That's literally what it means.
1: Supplementary to that, usually means you are not high enough on his priority list.
2: Yeah, I think, to be honest, I do think if you know for a fact that it's high likely that he would be busy, you're still not on his priority list.
1: Amen.
2: Yep.
1: If he wanted to, he would.
2: I got a big problem with if he wanted
1: if
2: to, he would.
1: If he wanted to,
2: got a huge problem
1: he
2: with,
1: would.
2: No, I don't know if
1: I'm
2: going
1: to keep coming back to that.
2: Yep.
1: Rowan.
2: Yep.
1: What does shy guy mean when he texts me? Oh, I fell asleep. What does he mean?
2: It's texting someone else.
3: Yeah. Definitely wasn't asleep.
2: Definitely wasn't asleep.
1: Soft way to avoid accountability. Maybe I've asked a loaded question.
2: Yep. That goes both ways. Women do that as well.
1: No, we don't.
2: Yes.
1: We're
2: yes.
1: flawless.
2: Absolutely do.
1: Mm. Shy guy texts me. Now, this Why is something. This yeah, is. Whatever. I was going to use you once
2: shy
1: as an
2: guy,
1: example.
2: No, we have fine. Spoken about this before. You are the player on the show.
1: You are.
2: You have nine women.
3: Stop
2: you're trying
3: giving
2: to,
3: away my
2: sorry.
1: Shy guy, I should have just Jesus saved you for guy. This example because I was only going to use you once. I should have saved you for this.
2: Oh, yeah. All right. Yeah, yeah, yeah.
1: You're overthinking it, babe.
3: Oh, that is me.
1: That is you.
3: Oh, that's a good I've one. Stopped saying that in here.
2: That's
3: have you
2: a
3: noticed?
2: Good one.
1: Because I keep getting upset.
2: That's a good one.
1: What does overthinking it mean, right?
2: I wish to stop having this conversation.
1: Legit. I don't want to have to explain myself.
2: I have to explain it. Yes, exactly. I don't want to have... Better.
1: I miss you.
2: Now,
1: I'm sad to hear this could have a double meaning.
2: Love this. I know exactly the meaning. I miss you. I've stopped getting it elsewhere. Would like to rekindle the shit with you now.
1: Hey, I'm not asleep right now. Should we chat?
2: Yeah. What is it?
1: They are saying essentially the same thing.
2: Boom.
1: What about this one?
2: Uh-huh.
1: Oh, I'm just not used to someone like you.
2: Love, that's love bombing. We call that love bombing.
1: They are trying to say it sounds flattering up front, but that's not always the case. Sometimes it carries a little uncertainty. He may be trying to say that your standards pushing me out of my comfort zone.
2: Oh, wait, what did he say?
1: I'm not used to someone like you.
2: Maybe
1: I've come at you, I've come at Shy Guy, and said, hey, can we lock in our next date?
2: Oh,
1: I feel like maybe they feel like I'm too forward, I'm pushing, and he goes, hey, I like to be the easy, breezy, beautiful, carefree dude.
2: Mm.
1: Not so much cover girl.
2: Well.
1: One more for you, Rowan.
2: Okay, yep.
1: What is, when he says you up, what's that supposed to mean?
2: Oh, mate, what do you reckon? Wake up with
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0: morning.
1: Looking ahead to some hygiene news, Rowan.
0: Smart, we all need it.
1: For my ladies who operate the over-the-shoulder boulder holder, i.e. the bra.
0: Yep.
1: You love to give an opinion where you have no lived experience, Rowan, so I'll ask you this.
0: Yep.
1: How often do you reckon you should wash the undergarment, a.k.a. the brassiere?
0: I would imagine it is like how you would wash maybe once a week.
1: What were you going to say there? How you'd wash?
0: Well, I was like how you'd kind of make sure you washed your, you know, like your workout gear. But I was like, oh.
1: Would you do multiple workouts in the same workout gear?
0: Sometimes. Mm-hmm. If it's just like a weights workout that's not like.
1: Sure. It depends on sweat level, right?
0: Sweat. Yes. Yeah. So they would probably just. Oh,
1: I agree.
0: It out.
1: You know what I've gotten into the habit of?
0: What's that?
1: Just airing out the workout clothes.
0: Yeah.
1: So I'll just put them outside on the clothes horse.
0: Yeah.
1: And then pick them up in the morning. They're freezing because they've been sitting outside. But I'm like, at least I feel like you've freshened up.
0: Exactly.
1: I don't want to put the things in the wash because we know that putting things in the washing machine heaps degrades the fabric.
0: Then I thought once a week because I was like, well, no one's washing their bra once a week. So it's once a day. So it's probably like once
1: after
0: a week.
1: Everywhere, so you mean?
0: Probably not every day. It's
1: well,
0: probably.
1: Funny you say that because our friends over at news.com took to the streets of Australia to ask ladies, what are you doing? And no one had the same answer. Some women said, well, after every wear, it is so close contact to my skin, I consider it basically like underwear.
0: That's fair. I get it.
1: Other people were saying, oh, 2 to 3 wears. Other people were saying once a week. I didn't get interviewed, Rowan, but I'm happy to admit.
0: Please do.
1: I only own 2 bras, and I wouldn't even say that really accurately. It's not like 50-50 load.
0: Overall, 2 bras?
1: Yeah, so I own one kind of everyday bra and then a strapless. And the strapless is only required for certain outfits.
0: What's that? That sexy one you wear sometimes, the white lacy one.
1: Yeah,
0: you got
1: see,
0: going
1: I almost
0: on.
1: Don't even consider that a bra row. I consider that like lingerie.
0: Like,
1: so I guess maybe okay. If you want to include it, we can call that 3.
0: Sure.
1: I wear that when I want you to see it. If you know what I'm saying.
0: Yeah, that's what you're saying, dude.
1: So my black, simple t-shirt bra, we'd call it, and the strapless. Strapless gets pulled out events.
0: Mm.
1: This little Intimo black lady, she's doing a lot of the work.
0: Mm.
1: I've had it since September last year. Ask me how many times I've washed it.
0: I don't think we need to.
2: I think we already know.
0: I think we know the answer, producer.
1: No, I don't reckon you do, because you think 0, which is wrong.
2: No.
1: Oh, how often do you have?
2: 2.
1: 1.
0: I thought 0.
1: And the only reason I know that exactly
0: she's
1: is
0: got
1: because.
0: Some marinara sauce on it.
1: Well, I went to wash it the other day because I thought, it's been a while. But then I couldn't find it again. I went, well, now I've got no bras. I should go buy another one. I went, this is why you shouldn't wash your bras.
0: They get lost.
1: But to actually come down to it, dermatologists and medical professionals have actually weighed in on it, going, there are no hard and fast rules.
0: Mm.
1: Relying on vibes is not the worst approach.
0: That's a bad approach.
1: If you are a sweaty lady, chuck it in the wash a bit more.
0: Yeah.
1: If you're like me and relatively sedentary, you can push it a little bit. No one has said once in 9 months is sanitary. But like, how sweaty am I getting in here? We've set it to like 18 degrees. I'm very comfortable.
0: Tyler, well, sometimes the shit we talk about pretty hot. So how you feeling?
1: Well, I do get worked up a little bit.
0: Let's go.
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5: 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They'll now face Jamaica in the semi-finals. Missed any of the action? 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
6: Get a bit of traffic on Mackay Bacay Street inbound through Rural View around the golf course, Glen Park Street around Malcolmson Street, the Bruce around Sam's Road, and Nebo Road around Shakespeare Street and Bridge Road. There was a crash earlier south of Mount Ossa on the Bruce. That's been wrapped up. Broadtown Road, slowing up around Boundary Road and around Farrelly's Road. 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
2: This is a hit news briefing.
3: Good morning, I'm Lee Jollo. Well, there's a dark cloud over North Queensland this morning. The Cowboys 82-12 hiding by the Roosters is easily the club's worst defeat ever. Captain and Mackay product Ruben Cotter admits there's a lot of soul searching.
4: No, I didn't see it coming. It's not after the last few weeks. It's going to hurt for a bit. But got the weekend to think about it, but stick together and try and move on to next week.
3: Queensland's domestic and family violence funding has been directed to other parts of the child safety portfolio. Whitsunday MP Amanda Cam has revealed $10.5 million earmarked for victim support and counselling was reallocated. Last night's budget estimates hearing was told not all of the funding can be confirmed as going to DV victims. A man has been charged for allegedly breaking into an East Mackay retirement home. The 46-year-old Beaconsfield man is thought to have stolen cash and jewellery from a 95-year-old woman.
2: Hit National News.
5: Good morning, I'm James Lake. A rapidly strengthening El Nino is raising fears of a scorching spring and dangerous fires across Australia. The BOM says today rainfall is likely to stay below average across much of the east, while temps will soar above normal and challenge national spring heat records. Experts warn the mix of heat and dry conditions could significantly increase the risk of fires in the months ahead. Federal government says it will close an NDIS loophole that's allowed some providers to charge nearly $194 an hour for services including golf lessons, horse therapy and decluttering. The changes target the scheme's other professional category, which was designed for qualified therapists but has been widely misused. And concerns are growing after replica police uniforms and insignia were found for sale on Chinese shopping platforms. Experts warn the items could help scammers pose as officers from Victoria, Queensland, WA or South Australia as a tactic already seen in police impersonation and cybercrime scams.
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5: The Roosters' enormous 82-12 win over the Cowboys last night marks the first NRL match in 91 years where a team has scored above 80 points. Former Rooster Brayden Astor has told us this morning the result overnight proves his old club has what it takes to win the entire competition.
7: They're sitting in second, but it's just been a bit of a... It's kind of wondering if they really deserve to be there, but yeah. After last night, they certainly do. They've flexed their muscles now.
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3: Today in Mackay, sunny with a top of 23 degrees, then dropping down to 14 tonight, and tomorrow a possible shower with a high of 23 again. Similar conditions Sunday. 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
1: Did you know we're on Instagram?
2: Yeah, well, we are. Make sure you're following Jess and Rowan. Hey,
3: instead, we're talking about it now, the Playboy Mansion.
2: What's the latest?
3: I don't know what the latest is with the Playboy Mansion, because honestly, I thought it was really cranking. Then obviously, Hef died.
2: How old was he when he passed away?
3: 406.
2: Dude, because he was 102 when that show was on, obviously Girls Next Door, where we met his girlfriends at the time. I mean, he's had wives before, but he's always had the Playboy girlfriends, Holly, Bridget, and Kendra. Who was your favourite?
3: I kind of like the Kendra vibe.
2: I knew you liked Kendra. I kind of like the Kendra vibe. The young, sassy one.
3: Yeah, I like
2: Bridget. I thought she was so sweet.
3: Yeah.
2: But Holly was like the MVP.
3: Holly was MVP.
2: She was top dog.
3: For sure.
2: He was 91 when he passed, Hef. No way. Obviously, starting the Playboy magazine, Playboy Mansion.
3: Good on him. Good on him. And that's what a great magazine to start for people. Was watching Curb Your Enthusiasm with my girlfriend Lucy a couple of nights ago. And there is an episode where there's a child in the hospital and he wants Larry David to help make a wish for him, but his wish is to see a naked lady. So Larry David's like, I can get you
2: there. I was like, Starlight Foundation wants to be associated, but like that, the make-a-wish scenario, like a make-a-wish. So that's what
3: he was like. He was like, you know what I want? And Larry's like, what? What do you want? And he's like, anyway, it takes to the Playboy Mansion. I'm sitting next to Lucy and she's here going, phew. And I'm like,
2: oh, she's scoffing at the Playboy Mansion.
3: I was like, good on him. He's a young kid. He wants to see some boobs. I get it. And it's like, I'd love to go to the Playboy Mansion. Well, didn't she turn? She went, what do you mean? I said, if I got invited to the Playboy Mansion, I'm going.
2: For one of those famous pool parties.
3: Yeah. That's what I said. I said, I'm going. And she went, and you know, like, you're not thinking about how that might make me feel? I said, babe, if I get an opportunity to crush cans in the grotto, I'm going.
2: The grotto?
3: I'm going. Oh,
2: you are coming back with chlamydia if you crushing cans in the grotto.
3: I
2: want you to wear a full wetsuit.
3: Nah, I'm wearing a neoprene G-string. That's what I'm wearing. On all my skin on in the Playboy Mansion. But I said, Lucy, I was like, I actually think it's every man's right. If they are invited to go to the Playboy Mansion. And I was like, come on, babe.
2: Is her issue the boobies?
3: She's like, well, what do you think people are doing there? I was like, people go to strip clubs.
2: You're
3: like,
2: not going there to cheat on her.
3: I want to go there and just like pump cans and just like.
2: Yeah. How do you feel about her going to the lady equivalent?
3: What's that?
2: I don't think there is one because it's kind of.
3: What she doesn't like.
2: You know what I'm just saying though? How would you feel about her going to a male strip club or doing the Magic Mike show? Bit of puppetry of the penis.
3: Bro, they went to a Thunder Down Under. There was literally a dude in front of her and her sister
2: doing the windmill.
3: The helicopter.
2: You're fine.
3: Yeah, I can't go to the grotto and drink Bud Light. What are
2: you
3: talking
2: about? So you're
3: going
2: to put it on the record. Every dude
3: and I said,
2: would want to do
3: yeah,
2: this.
3: And I said, I got lots of radio friends who've been in LA for some sort of press junket or something, and they've got the invite and they've gone. One of our main content heads has a very famous video of him swimming around the grotto with a GoPro on his head.
2: I didn't think you were allowed to take vision in there.
3: Well,
2: it was like the Sistine Chapel.
3: I think he might be banned.
2: Photography,
3: do you know what I'm talking
2: not
3: about?
2: Allowed.
4: I think so.
3: Yeah. Still a jock on air, by the way. You can find out.
2: James has just said, hey, guys, James here with the Playboy Mansion stuff. You know you can buy actual Playboy trading cards, I'm assuming like Pokemon cards, that show everything, and I mean everything. My wife wants to buy some. Rock on, James. Aaron has said, yeah, Rowan, boys, trip.
3: See what I'm saying? I reckon every
2: do you want to do that? Do you want to do a competition?
3: And I'm not so like, well, yeah, the boys, but I would say male who got an invite, even maybe yourself.
2: I just want to see where Holly slept.
3: And I said, okay.
2: And her wardrobe and stuff.
3: Let's say put it on or something. Yeah. I said, Lucy, I was like, babe, I just want to go to the grotto. And she said, what the hell's a grotto? And I said, I rewound.
2: Watch
3: I said, look,
2: the
3: babe.
2: Show.
3: I said, see that waterfall? Underneath the waterfall is a cave and the bar in there, and you just drink cans and like. She's like, and talk to the naked chicks. I was like, well, I guess so.
2: Oh, Rowan, I've just looked it up.
3: You know what I'm saying?
2: It's a private residence now.
3: Yeah.
2: They don't do tours. You can only do a.
3: Tours anyway, did they?
2: It's specified respectful drive-by, or you can view it from a nearby park. Oh, you can't even go anymore, bro. We can't organise
3: it. I think it was like a private residence, and then there'd be like really cool parties at the Playmate.
2: Invite only.
3: And then
2: I wonder who owns it. Who bought it?
3: I said to Lucy, I said, babe, like, I've got plenty of like radio mates. I was like, one of them. I was like, my mate Jaben went. And I'm pretty sure he like just went there and had drinks and went home. And she's like, not Jaben. And I was like, yeah. And then I texted him.
2: Yeah.
3: And he said to me, they sent an audio message back. And he said, yeah, g'day, mate. And Lucy's listening. And I was like, this is real brave for Jaben.
2: Yeah.
3: He's like, yeah, mate. Nah, I got a photo outside the front. Unfortunately, was not invited to hook up with any of them.
2: And I went,
3: Lucy!
2: Right.
3: But no! Wake up
0: in the morning. From the radio to your social feed.
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1: Uber has released a list
0: yep.
1: and a little bit of a PSA, I guess, you know. Okay. I think in taxis they still have a little bit of, hey, check the pockets before you go. On planes, you know, please make sure you've taken all your personal items.
0: Smart.
1: But Ubers, I guess they're people's cars, so they don't have these sort of reminders for their passengers. Please make sure you look around before exiting the vehicle.
0: Yes.
1: They have released the most unique items that people have left behind, either in the boot of the car or in, of course, the back seat.
0: Yep.
1: Some of these I don't understand. If you were in the back seat with this item, how did you walk past your sleep apnea machine? Like, that's not a small device.
0: Man.
1: Whether it's loose or in a bag or a box, how'd you miss that? Meat slicer. I don't know what deli worker was leaving and, I don't know, took the meat slicer home just to have fun with it over the weekend.
0: Here's the vibe. Have they put it in the back seat or have they put it in the boot in the back seat?
1: It could be both.
0: Well, better not forget my meat slicer is the last thing I'm thinking.
1: But I would think, Rowan, if you've gotten in the Uber with a meat slicer, that's relatively strange.
0: Probably
1: is that
0: going
1: out
0: somewhere.
1: Out of sight, out of mind.
0: The meat slicer. So maybe you'd be like, where's my meat slicer?
1: Speaking about things you need, a child's prosthetic eye. What?
0: Well,
1: how'd that get left behind?
0: Don't make him see.
1: I love the idea little Johnny's plucked it out, put it on the seat, and then they've exited the vehicle and he's like, yeah, no, I haven't forgotten anything. Having to hold.
0: I'm cool.
1: What, hand over his eye or just a gaping chasm?
0: It would just be a chasm.
1: Pelvis implants.
0: What are they?
1: I don't know. I'm assuming hip replacement sort of gear.
0: It's not like part stuff. It's not like.
1: Pelvis implants.
0: Pelvis implants is like a nice.
1: Have you gone a bit naughty?
0: Yeah. No?
1: Oh, well.
0: Who knows? Probably not.
1: Who knows?
2: No,
1: oh,
2: they're like.
0: Pelvis implants.
2: Like stents, screws,
0: stents.
2: Plates.
1: A wizard wand. Now, to be fair, a wizard wand could be brown or black. That might just blend in with the seat.
0: Yeah, that's a tough one.
1: How'd you leave this in the back of an Uber, Rowan? Dishwasher. That's a large,
0: Whoa.
1: Bulky item. Also, what Uber did that fit in? Must be one of the big ones.
0: Must be an XL.
1: Must be an XL.
0: Gotta be an XL.
1: A textured photo with a bedazzled picture of Jesus. Now, that's just sacrilegious. You can't be leaving your bedazzled Jesus.
0: I reckon the driver stole that.
1: Oh.
0: Just make sure to keep that over here.
1: One Louboutin heel. Now, a Louboutin, the red-bottom shoes, they'll set you back a couple hundred. How are you leaving one behind? Oh, it must be a drunk.
0: Couple hundred and the rest, right? Aren't they like thousands?
1: A Louboutin?
0: Yeah.
1: I don't know. How much is a pair of I don't own a pair of Louboutins. They seem too hard to walk in for me.
0: Yeah, fair.
1: 420 donuts.
0: Now, how are you leaving those?
1: Come
0: in
1: on.
0: There?
1: The smell alone would remind you there are donuts in the car. I'm assuming freshly.
0: Beautiful.
1: Baked, fried, cooked.
0: How do you make donuts?
1: Well, it's a fry, isn't
0: fry,
1: it?
0: They dunk it in.
1: One of the most beautiful smells.
0: Delicious smell.
1: Breast milk. That stuff is liquid gold. You can't be leaving that behind in an Uber.
0: Well, how are you putting that out? Aren't they just in your boobs?
2: You might have pumped.
1: Yeah, you could have pumped. Thank you, Shy Guy. One of the great allies.
0: He knows mums.
1: And finally, an oxygen tank. I mean, come on.
0: Well, you need that to survive.
1: Surely,
0: so
1: Grandpa's gotten out of the vehicle and immediately started gasping for air. Oh, hang on a minute. Where's my oxygen tank?
0: Granddad's got it. Did you find out the price on the Louboutins?
2: Yeah, they're going to like just under $2,000. But
1: two
2: free delivery,
1: grand.
2: So.
1: Another great ally, knowing the price of Louboutins. Well done, boys. This break has really made you look good.
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5: G'day, bit of traffic. Sydney Street to Gordon Street and Shakespeare Street to Bridge Road, Nebo Road, West Mackay and Glenelg. Connection road inbound to Hume Street. On the north side, the Bruce Sowing around Sam's Road and quite busy Mackay Vacation Road through Rural View. Also around the golf course, starting to build a little bit. And a bit of traffic around Beaconsfield Road East at Norris Road. 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
9: Good morning, I'm Lee Jollo. Well, it doesn't get worse than that for Cowboys fans. Their 82-12 loss to the Roosters, easily the club's biggest ever defeat and its most humiliating. A dejected Todd Payton left fuming post-match.
10: It's absolutely unacceptable, mate. And as coach of this club, it's one of our darkest days, if not the darkest day. And I'd like to apologise to our members and fans that turned up here today and those that watched it at home.
9: Queensland's coastal councils have voiced their concerns over the removal of federal disaster recovery funding at a meeting in Airlie Beach. Local Mayor Ry Collins is warning further cuts could leave coastal communities vulnerable in future disasters.
11: Communities like ours and other coastal communities in Queensland that suffer cyclones, flooding events, coastal erosions stand to be significantly impacted by these changes.
9: An open letter has been delivered to the Mackay and Rockhampton MPs asking the LNP to withdraw laws that would allow the Queensland government to seize private property for major developments. More than 300 locals have signed the petition.
12: Hit National News.
13: Good morning, I'm James Slake. An overhaul of the NDIS is set to tighten rules around providers after authorities uncovered large-scale misuse of taxpayer funds. One provider received more than $1 million in inflated payments for personal training sessions, charging up to three times the official rate, and was later fined by the consumer watchdog. Australia could be heading for its hottest spring on record as a powerful El Nino builds across the Pacific. Forecast to say a lack of rain, soaring temps and drying soils are likely through the rest of the year, creating favourable conditions for bushfires. Australian police uniforms, badges and caps have been found for sale on Chinese shopping sites. It's raised concerns about the gear being used in police impersonation scams. A number of states now monitoring online sales. And Meta says people are spending more time on Instagram thanks to AI. Social media giant reckons it's using the tech to make the platform more personalised, leading to a double-digit increase in time spent on Instagram compared with a year ago.
14: Club 4x4 Insurance. 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
13: Enormous 82-12 victory for the Roosters over the Cowboys last night marks the most points conceded in an NRL game in over 90 years. Tricolours coach Trent Robinson says skipper James Tedesco only played a half due to an ankle issue.
15: Decided to put Cody out there. Teddy said he's right to go if needed, but so just a decision. Then Cody did a pretty good job in the second half.
13: Tonight, the Dragons host the Dolphins in Wollongong and the Bulldogs are in Melbourne taking on the Storm.
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9: Today in Mackay, sunny with a top of 23 degrees, then dropping down to 14 tonight, and tomorrow a possible shower with a high of 23 again. Similar conditions Sunday. 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
5: Yeah, your first $1 million voice reveal will be at 8:50. We have that for you.
19: Absolutely. After 8:30, Rowan, you remember I told you my daughter had me on all fours at a park playing puppy dogs?
5: Yep, yep.
19: Well, she got me back, baby.
5: Okay.
19: She got me back.
5: Let's talk about that. And next, we'll talk about this pilot who flying around missing one crucial key

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1: Your million-dollar voice to get into the Millionaire's Lounge. It's coming up soon.
2: Hey, guys, there is a former Air Canada pilot arrested after allegedly flying with a fake license. I think they're doing that allegedly thing just to save themselves, but I think he may have been.
1: In case this ends up in court and they're like, Jess and Rowan said he was doing it, they've swayed the jury.
2: Can you imagine that happened? Oh, my God, all the way.
3: If we were evidence.
2: In regional New South Wales.
1: Yeah, we get the case thrown out because we've swayed the public.
2: The 59-year-old pilot, identified as Jeffrey Wall, was working with the airline for 27 years, retired early in 2025, and that was the same year that Transport Canada launched a regulatory investigation into his credentials.
1: Hang on, so did he retire, then they started investigating, or did the investigation push him to
2: I'm reading this as he may have resigned once he realised what was going on.
1: It's like he got audited and he went,
2: I
1: quit.
2: Yeah, I mean, he started flying in 1998 as a first officer and was promoted to the rank of captain in 2009, flew approximately 900 domestic and international flights on a forged license.
1: Forged? This is like, what's that Leonardo DiCaprio movie?
2: Catch me if you can. Yeah.
1: He's all talk.
2: It's like Shy Guy was saying off the air. It's like Suits, Mike, if you watch that show.
1: That's right. Said he had the law degree.
3: Didn't
1: have a law degree.
3: Not at all.
2: Is that based
1: on this story?
2: Apparently he did have some qualifications to be a commercial pilot, but he never actually obtained the ATPLA, which is the airline transport pilot license for aeroplanes.
1: Because this is the thing, right? It's one thing to not have the credentials. It's actually another to have the knowledge. I don't have a license. You put me in front of a cockpit. I don't know how to start the plane. He clearly was able to do the job.
2: Yeah, he was.
1: He
2: could do everything right, and I think he just never got the license. And it probably came to one of those points where, if I tell him now, I'm going to be in a lot of trouble and will lose my job. So just kept doing it. Which is obviously illegal, but he just thought, we're just going to do it. Now faces several charges, including fraud over $5,000. He forged documents, possession of a counterfeit mark, and also public mischief.
1: Oh, we love that. I love a bit of public mischief.
2: But Air Canada did say safety was not compromised by the incident, noting that all pilots undergo mandatory recurrent training every 6 months to validate their flying competency. So they were like, you can fly, just no one looked into his license properly.
1: That's the thing. They're testing him in the simulator for the skills, but no one's checking the paperwork.
2: It's like
1: admin's boring. We all know this.
2: When I was at radio school, I was going to get a job, and I had been on air at another radio station, and I was going to get a full time job. Mm-hmm. And the guy said, and the big boss at the time was like, "Can you do a music log, which is where you put all the music in the playlist for the day?"
1: All right, so almost show me your skills in how you would plan a show musically.
2: I said, "Hell yeah, I'll send you a log." Looked in my backpack, I had a music log that I had been on air with at the other station, I think a couple of days earlier, and I just wrote that into Word and sent it to the boss. He went, "Great log." I said, "Thanks." Wasn't mine, it was Ego's.
1: Of course. So who was
2: faked it
1: doing the job that you were trying to apply for? This is one of the greats. It's the lying to get the job.
2: Didn't do too well there too, so it probably makes sense that they're like, we knew something was up.
1: Well, if your whole career was built on a lie, it's going to crumble at some point.
2: Hey, look at me now, baby.
1: But I love these ones. Are you winging it at your job? Did you lie to get the job? How long did you get away with it? You know, you always hear about the actors who say, "Yeah, I can do sword fighting. I grew up sword fighting." And then they secretly go on YouTube how to sword fight when push comes to shove and Steven Spielberg has a camera in their face.
2: You just figure it out, I think.
1: You figure it out. Unlike this bloke, there's no one's lives at stake, usually. So 13 10 60. Are you winging it at your job? Did you lie to get your position?
2: Yeah. Did you lie is a good one. Did you lie to get your job?
1: You know, did you ever have a friend act as your reference? You know, you put their name down so when the boss calls, they, like, give you a glowing review. You've got no skills to back up that review.
2: Be a fun gag. You just say, "Oh, mate, I don't know why you want to hire him." 13 10 60. We'll take calls next.

0: Would you like $1 million? I know I would.
1: Your $1 million voice, your first voice coming up, 10 to 9.
2: Are you winging it at your job after a guy named Jeffrey was working for Air Canada and forged his license to fly planes?
1: Didn't Paulini?
2: No, she never flew planes.
1: Didn't she forge a driver's license? And she got caught with a fake one. Have I made that up?
2: There's been a bunch of driving things with the Young Divas, and I don't know which one's which.
1: You're so right.
2: Darouche.
3: She unlawfully obtained a driver.
2: Fakey.
1: Yeah, see, I think she paid for a license.
2: The fakey.
3: Something like that.
1: Allegedly. So we are
2: allegedly.
1: So we are asking, are you winging it at your job? Yeah. Maybe you're getting away with something. Maybe you lied to get the job. Brooke, text us, Rowan.
2: Yep.
1: My rule is to fake it till you make it. As long as you can talk the talk, no one questions what you are saying.
2: Well, what did you do, though, Brooke?
1: Brooke, I need to know specifics,
2: babe. Need context, Star. What's going on there?
1: Text us back while we go to Mick.
2: Hey, Mick.
1: Mick.
4: Morning, crew.
1: Wait,
4: morning.
1: Is this Mick the butcher?
4: Yes.
1: Babe.
2: Yes.
1: Do you not actually know how to butcher?
4: I didn't to start with.
1: All right. How did you BS your way into the position?
4: Mate, I was a first-year apprentice, and I was doing it rough at the job that I was at, and I needed to get out of there. No one wanted to take a first-year apprentice at the time, no matter what you told them.
2: Yep. Mm-hmm.
4: So after 2 weeks of asking for work, I said, start this.
2: Yep.
4: I told them I was a tradesman. They said, when can you start? So I absolutely shit myself. faked it till I made it. And then yeah. I was sort of 6 years on, got a job, told the boss that I wasn't a tradesman.
2: Yep.
4: He lost his shit and said, how come I've been paying so much? And I said, well, did you know?
1: Yeah, if the quality of your work was good enough.
4: Fake it till you make it, mate.
1: Fake it till you make it. Because Mick raises a good point. The apprentices or people starting out should get, well, usually get paid less, hey?
2: Yeah, yeah.
1: Mick's like, well, I can't even get the job and I don't want to get paid a pittance.
2: I get it.
1: Just say that I've been doing the job for 10 years.
2: Callan, hello.
5: G'day, boys. How are you?
2: Yeah, good
1: fella. What'd your mate's dad get up to?
5: So, he wanted the job and he applied with one of the larger photocopying companies and they needed an electrical engineer. So he was like, yeah, I'm an electrical engineer. So he was sitting around having a couple of drinks with his mates and he went, I'll apply for it. What's the worst going to happen? They rang him up and said, you want to start? He was like, yeah, sure. So 25 years into his job, he got promoted up to the Australasia area manager. So he's getting flown around everywhere to go fix photocopiers and stuff. And they got a new CEO of the company come in and went, we just need to do some background checks, boys. And they caught him for not having his certificates. And they were like, brother, where's your engineering? And he was like, I don't have it. And they were like, well, we can prosecute you or you can go get it. We'll pay for it.
1: 25 years on.
2: Well.
1: What?
2: Well done.
1: Electrical engineer. But that. Sorry, how do you actually, like the pilot, he had the skills.
2: Yeah,
1: he could
2: yeah.
1: actually fly the plane. What was your mate's dad doing when confronted with the machinery inside the photocopier?
5: He just was having a go. He started off not really knowing what he was doing. After a little bit, he sort of caught on. There and he's like, okay, oh cool, God. That's how they work. I guess that's how I fix them.
1: Okay.
2: Totally, bro.
1: His wire goes here. I'll snip that. I'll
2: stick that
1: weld that.
2: That's what I understand. Electrical,
1: oh, my God.
2: Same with flying planes. Like, don't you think there is some danger towards an electrical engineer? Hey, but if you can do it, I guess.
3: But what if, like his mate's dad has gone to the TAFE with all his experience and in the class with people who have no experience? True. You just have to sit there.
1: You just have to sit all. There. 25 years, but also we could prosecute you. What does that mean? He was fraudulent or whatever.
3: Well, yeah.
1: Could face criminal proceedings.
2: Maybe the electrician stuff isn't that hard. Doesn't your husband just, like, chuck some stuff here and there? Doesn't he go and go,
1: oh, do this, I've do that? Said, Angus, can I have a double PowerPoint in the bathroom or whatever? He goes, yeah, leave it with me. And then just magically a double PowerPoint appears. I reckon he's actually calling a Sparky in and then taking all the credit.
2: This is what I'm saying.
1: You can't be mucking around with electrical stuff.
2: I changed a light bulb literally yesterday and I thought I was going to die.
1: Did you survive?
2: Oh, it works. Oh, that wasn't so hard. Why do we wait 3 weeks?
1: Fix a photocopier next.
2: Oh, my God. Wake up.
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12: G'day, bit of traffic. Sydney Street to Gordon Street and Shakespeare Street to Bridge Road, Nebo Road, West Mackay and Glenallie. Connection Road inbound to Hume Street. On the north side, the Bruce Sowing around Sam's Road and quite busy Mackay Vacation Road through Rural View. Also around the golf course, starting to build a little bit. And a bit of traffic around Beaconsfield Road east at Norris Road. 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
24: Good morning, I'm Lee Jollo. It's been labelled the darkest day in the Cowboys' history. Last night's 82-12 loss to the Roosters is their worst defeat ever and the most points they've conceded in a match. The result was so bad, thousands of fans left at halftime as boos rang out across Queensland Country Bank Stadium. Captain Ruben Cotter says it was humiliating.
25: The most embarrassing game we've ever been a part of, I reckon. We didn't turn up physically and, we were loose all across the park.
24: Queensland's Child Safety Minister has revealed $10.5 million in domestic violence funding was redirected to other parts of her portfolio. With Sunday's MP Amanda Cam telling last night's budget estimates hearing, the money was reallocated where there was underspending, but the department cannot guarantee every cent went to domestic violence victims. Some nighttime road resurfacing next week. Work on Andergrove's Oak Street will play out in two stages, starting Sunday and finishing August 13. Road closures will be in place each night from 8 p.m. till 5 a.m.
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27: Good morning, I'm James Lake. Canberra has promised a massive crackdown on organised crime gangs systematically targeting the NDIS. Comes after federal law enforcement told the Senate inquiry that fraud networks are colluding with, manipulating and sometimes threatening participants to set up false claims. The fraud's estimated to be costing $3.7 billion a year. A reminder, the ATO is keeping a close eye on what we file in our tax returns. Assistant Commissioner Anita Challens told us while it might seem obvious to most of us, they've already received some strange claims.
28: One taxpayer who tried to claim a bottle of whiskey that they provided as compensation or a gift for having some assistance with their tax return preparation. We also see taxpayers who are working from home try and claim food delivery.
27: The questions are being raised about whether Australian universities are producing more research than anyone needs. A Melbourne Uni professor's estimated they're spending about $3 billion a year on research, but many papers attract very little attention.
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27: The NFL's push into Australia has received a major boost, with Seven locking in the broadcast rights for the next season, including live coverage of the league's first regular season game in Australia. That's when the 49ers and the Rams face off at the MCG on the 11th of September. And at the Commonwealth Games, Peter Bowl is through to the 800-metre final, coming from the back of the pack at the end of the first lap to finish his semi in second place. Fellow Aussies Luke Boyes and Peyton Craig are also through to the final.
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26: This is Heat Weather.
24: Today in Mackay, sunny with a top of 23 degrees, then dropping down to 14 tonight, and tomorrow a possible shower with a high of 23 again. Similar conditions Sunday. 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
3: Let's get the party started. See you at the bar, you was hardly talking. That's when I knew that your heart was scarring. Friends to lovers need a part to star in. 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
2: Rowan, I told you last week how I was very embarrassed by a game my 2.5-year-old daughter wanted to play in a public space. It's one thing to play puppy dogs at home where she gets to be the mummy and I have to be the puppy dog and fetch sticks. Not able to use my hands because that's not how puppy dogs fetch sticks, do they? But it's another to play that at a public park. And
3: leave it inside. Yep.
2: And I'm a method actor at heart, so.
3: Good for you. It's good.
2: Really lent in till I realised people were looking at us and I thought, okay.
3: Taking videos. That's the girl from the radio.
2: That's the girl from the radio.
3: She's on all fours in the park.
2: I'm not sure if Lucia heard me talking about that. That was a bit embarrassing for mummy and thought, well, I'll have a turn being the puppy dog. Or she just thought, I want to have a turn. Yesterday, she said, I want to be the puppy dog. I said, okay. And she brought me a piece of string.
3: Oh.
2: I bought her this bead kit. Oh. So it's a big rope string thing.
3: Okay.
2: She goes, make it the lead.
3: Make it the lead?
2: She wanted that to be her lead.
3: Okay.
2: So I tried to put it on myself, thinking she wanted me to be the puppy dog. She goes, no, put it on me. So I put the lead around her wrist because I thought, can't put it around her.
3: The string?
2: Body, the string.
3: Yeah.
2: And walked her around for a bit.
3: Where? At home?
2: Just at home.
3: Yeah, okay. All right.
2: Oh, that's a bit of fun. And she got over it relatively quickly. And then, I don't know, an hour or so later, I thought, well, our actual doggy probably needs to go out for a wee. So I harness up Gianni, the 48-kilo Ridgeback.
3: Big dog.
2: And she sees me putting the lead on Gianni. She runs away. I think, oh, good girl. She's getting her shoes or something. Comes back with that same bit of string from earlier, bro.
3: No.
2: Put it on me.
3: Nah.
2: I said, no, we're going to take Gianni out for a wee-wee.
3: Game's
2: we'll
3: over.
2: We'll come back and pick up the game when we return. Put it on me! And no, you know me, bro, and I'll do anything to avoid a tantrum.
3: Yep.
2: I'll do anything to avoid a fight. I said, okay. So I put the lead on her wrist, and I walked my dog.
3: Okay.
2: And my daughter.
3: How far?
2: So we're in an apartment at the moment.
3: Yep.
2: We got out of the...
3: Just down the hall.
2: Well, we got into the hallway and I'm looking around. I'm like, oh, I hope my neighbours don't walk out. Thinking as soon as we get in the lift and get outside, she'll stand up.
3: Wow.
2: We get in the lift. Nah, she's still on all fours.
3: Can you stand up, babe, for a sec, do you reckon?
2: Hey, Lucia, can you stand up for me?
3: I can't just stand up.
2: She barked at me. I went, wicked.
3: It's funny.
2: Gianni, the dog, doesn't even bark. He's very, very good boy. Doesn't even bark.
3: Yeah, he's just crossing his eyes like, what's going on?
2: Who's barking? And also, I get really nervous when she barks. I'm like, what are you saying? You don't know what... Do you know what I mean?
3: It's an always amazing point.
2: You should never bark or meow.
3: It's a great point.
2: Or roar or whatever animal you're in front of. You don't know what you're saying in their language.
3: Yeah.
2: So she gave me a little puppy bark. I went, ah, careful. They could be fighting words.
3: Yeah, it could be.
2: Gianni's never been aggressive to her, but who knows? She starts talking smack.
3: She starts talking as his language.
2: So we're in the lift.
3: Yeah.
2: Unfortunately, the lift door's open at level 2. One of my neighbours walks in.
3: Hey.
2: I don't know this person. We're on a different floor, but
3: hey.
2: There's my daughter on all fours.
3: Lucy, can you stand up now, babe? Please.
2: And I go into over-explain. I'm like, we're just playing puppy dogs. This woman literally turned her back on me.
3: Could not care less.
2: Couldn't care. She's like, I've got one more floor to get down to the bottom.
3: Stop talking to me.
2: Get away. She ran out of the lift.
3: Yep, yep.
2: Into the lobby of the building. Lucci, hop up now.
3: Stand
2: we'll just
3: up.
2: Take Johnny for a wee-wee.
3: Fine words.
2: Yesterday was a bit wet. I'm like, come on, let's not get our pants wet. Let's not get our knees wet. We'll do it. So I proceeded to walk my dog and my kid to a patch of grass across the road. And she just sort of stood there. I swear at one point she tried to cock her leg like Gianni does to do a wee. And I went, you know what, at this point, I don't need... Now at least she looks like...
3: She's cross her legs, just cock her leg and wear her pants? Like, what'd she do? Slap mummy?
2: She didn't wear her pants, thankfully. But I was just looking around, there's a cafe there, people walking, people driving. I went, I'd rather be the puppy.
3: You would?
2: I would rather be in the play scenario we had last week where I was the puppy. This looks way worse.
3: I think this is all right.
2: Like, do you reckon this is better?
3: This is better because at least you go, oh, it's just a kid
4: just
3: having
4: a kid.
3: Kid being a kid. My cousin, when he was a kid, wouldn't stop running away from my auntie. So they actually got him a harness and put him on a lead.
2: Oh, they did the backpack lead.
3: And they used to hold him. Like, the Ben used to run around.
2: I used to judge those parents. You know, the little monkey backpack, but yeah. The tail is the leash.
3: Yeah, got him on the leash.
2: God, I get it now.
3: But Ben used to do this thing where he used to just run into walls. So they just used to be like, all right, hang on a mate.
2: We've got a bigger issue here than just Ben overall, running away.
3: Overall intelligence. Wake up
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5: Mackay's average unleaded price today is around $1.98 a litre, while some servos are selling it as low as $1.86. The average for diesel sits around $2.35. 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
2: 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You just identify the voice. A voice we have made famous on the station. Yes, it's a singer.
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1: Let's play it.
3: 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And you never really, if you live in those, like, environments, you never really notice it. Never really notice, like, a helicopter going by every 30 seconds or whatever. But then you're out in Utah and you're like, oh, my God.
1: 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Oh, big clue at the end of there.
2: I reckon that is one of the Jonas Brothers.
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2: Is it Kevin? It's Kevin.
1: It's not.
2: Yeah, Kevin. But you wouldn't tell me because you're cheeky.
1: Guys.
2: Maybe it's Joe.
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20: Good morning, I'm Lee Jollo. Several Queensland councils have met at Airlie Beach for the biannual Coastal Leaders Forum. Disaster relief funding was top of the agenda amid concerns of cuts by the federal government. Local Mayor Ry Collins says the venue hosting the location, Chute Harbour Marine Terminal, no stranger to natural disaster.
21: It was completely unsalvageable, and through those disaster recovery arrangements, we were able to reconstruct this facility. It was around about $60 million.
20: Mackay Basketball has handed $35,000 to charity that was raised through their NBL One side's charity matches. The funds will go to the McGrath Foundation and Ronald McDonald House. Unacceptable and embarrassing, that's how the Cowboys are describing last night's record 82-12 loss to the Roosters at home. Coach Todd Payton says it's the darkest day in the club's history, but despite the blowout, he's resisting the urge to swing the axe.
22: We're not making changes, that's our best team. What happened tonight's not acceptable, but they get a chance to bite down on the mouthguard and go next Thursday.
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24: Good morning, I'm James Lay. Canberra's planned NDIS reforms facing scrutiny. As law enforcement warns, organised crime remains deeply involved in disability fraud. Federal police have told a Senate committee tighter registration and oversight of providers would help to identify rogue operators but wouldn't eliminate fraud entirely. Australian police uniforms, caps and badges are found to be sold on Chinese shopping sites. It's raised concerns about the gear being used in impersonation scams. Authorities say pretending to be a police officer is a criminal offence and several states are investigating. Spain's deploying its military to restore order at its border with Morocco after thousands of migrants surged across the border. Authorities say it's not immediately clear what has prompted the surge. 9 people have lost their lives in the crush. And cost of living pressures are changing. The dating game, ING research has showed we're in a romance recession. A third of singles are avoiding dating to save money and 68% say they haven't been on a date all year.
25: Did you know that diabetes is Australia's fastest growing chronic condition? Over 300 Australians are diagnosed with the condition every day. Search Diabetes Australia to find out more.
24: The Cowboys have been absolutely smashed by the Roosters overnight in Townsville. The Tricolours beating North Queensland 82-12. It's the most points conceded in an NRL game now in 91 years.
26: The hunger, that I said that could have easily been a 60-24 game or a 60-18, but you don't get 80 points unless you defend the other side well. When the game's gone, how loose were we going to get? And so the mindset to keep it to 12, I thought, was very, very good.
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20: This is Heat Weather. Today in Mackay, sunny with a top of 23 degrees, then dropping down to 14 tonight, and tomorrow a possible shower with a high of 23 again. Similar conditions Sunday. 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
17: 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Mackay and the Wit Sunday's Hit. 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

0: This morning's Jake Harvey on Mackay and LeWitt Sundays hit. Well, this is exciting because the Great Moscow Circus starts tonight. It's on out at Harrop Park in Mackay, running from the 31st of July till the 9th of August. And here to talk all about it, I've got a few circus performers with me in the studio. I've got Talia the trapeze artist and Michelle the tightwire walker. Well, let's talk about the Great Moscow Circus. What's it all about, Talia?
1: So we're really excited to bring our extreme production. The last time we were in Mackay is over 7 years ago, and we had a completely different show. So if you think you've seen the Moscow Circus before, you haven't seen this one.
0: Oh, and I'm sure a lot of people are going, well, this is extreme. This is a Great Moscow Circus. What actually is it?
1: We have scattered the most extreme, professional, world-class acts. We have our classic Globe of Death, and we're actually featuring the youngest globe rider in the world to ride with adult riders. So he's 12 years old, and he's got a Guinness World Record, so you don't want to miss that. We've also got all the other extreme acts. We have freestyle BMX riders as well, Australia's top riders that you cannot miss, and that is also a Australia first to have a BMX act under the big top.
0: Now, you're saying 12 years old and a globe of death. I don't think those two things go together very well. What is a globe of death?
1: So it's a steel cage, and it's a like a ball, and that's when the motorbikes ride around.
2: Up and down.
1: Up and down.
0: And we've got a 12-year-old doing that. Well, he's loving risking his life at a very young age. Now, Michelle, let's talk about you. You do the tightwire walker. What is that?
2: Yes, it's like tie rope, like it's one cable, very thin, and then I walk and do tricks.
0: And now, Michelle, I sense a bit of an accent. So where are you from, and what made you get into the circus?
2: I'm from Brazil, so my mother enrolled me in the circus school, and then I thought this be my hobby and become a professional, and I travel the world. I start to travel the world with my job, my circus, and then now I'm here in Australia and work with the Great Moscow Circus.
0: Wow, so what places have you been?
2: I work in UK, I work in Mexico, Arabia, Turkey, everywhere.
0: Wow, you have been everywhere.
2: And yeah.
0: Of course, Australia's your favourite, isn't it?
2: Yeah, my favourite. Trust me.
0: That's Michelle, a tightwire walker, and Talia, a trapeze artist, who are both part of the Great Moscow Circus out at Harrop Park, starting tonight, the 31st of July, till the 9th of August. Make sure you get your tickets. We'll continue our chat with them in the next 15 minutes via R&B Fridays on here.

0: Me Fridays on Mackay and the Wit. Sundays here, and we are continuing our chat with Talia, a trapeze artist, and Michelle, the tight wire walker, who are part of the Great Moscow Circus out at Harrop Park. Now, let's talk about training. What type of training does it take to become a circus performer like you?
1: Yeah, so I started in the circus school, so I have many actors there in the circus school, and then I started playing in the Tairara. Before, I practiced like 5 hours, like all day, the 1 for 5. And then now we keep in practice sometimes.
0: Yeah, wow. Yeah. Now, Talia, you do the trapeze. Let's talk all about that. What is trapeze?
2: So trapeze is like a big swing. Most people probably are associating it with flying trapeze, which is with the net and the catches. The trapeze I do is solo trapeze, so it's just me and no net.
0: Wow, no net. I've done it once with a net, and that was freaky enough. So how do you get the guts to actually do it with no net?
2: Well, I'm actually a 7th generation circus performer, so I've been in the circus my whole life, and I've had a lot of opportunities to learn from people. And once I set my sights on trapeze, the particular swinging trapeze I wanted to do, my parents got trainers over from Mongolia to specially teach me. So I was lucky enough to have all the right instructors to be able to teach me how to do it safely. So that's how I get no net.
0: What's the most exciting thing for you about doing the circus?
2: Performing wise, I think it's just getting that like appreciation from the crowd. Like, you work really hard to get your act to a certain level, and then when the crowd gives you that appreciation back, it really just feeds you. But another good thing about being in the circus for me is I'm lucky enough to have my whole family there. So my mum, dad, brothers and sisters are all on the circus with me. So 24 hours a day, I am able to go visit them. And a lot of people don't have that growing up. I'm 24 years old and I can still go over to my mum and dad's place and have dinner if I want to.
0: Now, for people who are interested in going to check out the Great Moscow Circus in Mackay, how do they get involved or how do they get their tickets?
2: So you can come right down to our box office on site. Otherwise, you can book online at www.thegreatmoscowcircus.com or give us a call on our booking phone.
0: Fantastic. Well, we can't wait to see you guys perform, and thanks so much for joining me.
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0: That's Talia, the trapeze artist, and Michelle, the tight wire walker, who are both part of the Great Moscow Circus. 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
1: And it was revealed to be Post Malone. 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I've got another mystery voice lined up for you after your local 10 o'clock news. 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On the other side of this, with Gwen Stefani and Akon.

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0: It's your R&B Fridays on Mackay and the Whit Sundays Hits. The next hour, it's time to get your freak on. We've got Missy Elliott lined up for you. Plus, I've got another mystery voice which could be making you a millionaire. We've hit Mackay and the Whit Sundays Million Dollar Voice. It's happening straight after your 10 o'clock news on Hit.
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3: 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Rose Davies has completed the distance double, adding 5K gold to a 10,000 title. 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
23: Hi there, I'm Lee Jollo. Mackay locals are worried proposed laws could take a wrecking ball to private land and environmental protections. Residents have delivered an open letter to the office of local MP Nigel Dalton. They're asking the state government to withdraw a plan that would give them the power to seize private property for major developments. Queensland Child Safety Minister and Whitsunday MP Amanda Cam has revealed $10.5 million earmarked for domestic and family violence services was redirected to other areas of her department. The admission came after last night's budget estimates hearings, where the department confirmed not all of the reallocated funding necessarily went to support domestic violence victims. The Cowboys' 82-12 hiding by the Roosters is easily the club's worst defeat ever. Captain and Mackay product Ruben Cotter admits there's a lot of soul searching.
24: No, I didn't see it coming, not after the last few weeks. It's going to hurt for a bit, but we've got the weekend to think about it, but stick together and try and move on to next week.
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26: Good morning, I'm Matthew Layton. US President Donald Trump says a deal has been struck to disarm Hamas and other armed groups. The agreement would demilitarize Gaza in stages, with Israeli forces withdrawing as weapons are surrendered. The World Cup could be heading for a massive split over plans to bring in private money. Europe's 55 football nations are threatening a boycott unless FIFA boss Gianni Infantino abandons a proposal to sell investors a 20% stake in its commercial operations. Australia's attorneys general are pushing ahead with plans for a national working with children check. Federal Attorney General Michelle Rowland has told the ABC they'll seek agreement on automatic bans, tougher risk checks, and better information sharing while meeting in Darwin.
27: Today, I'm seeking agreement from my colleagues on three very important provisions.
26: And Aussie rock journalism giant Glenn A. Baker has died aged 74, leaving behind a huge legacy across radio, records, and music history.
28: 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Small moments that make a big difference to someone doing it tough. Volunteer or donate to